0: National Radio News.
1: Good morning, I'm Laura Devoy. Australians are among people around the world mourning country music star Dolly Parton, who died overnight aged 80. Keith Urban says he's heartbroken and shared a 2022 clip of Dolly saying she'd love to bake a cake and sing a duet with him.
2: I love Keith Urban. I've always thought that he was one of the most talented and cutest guys, you know, in the world.
1: The Wiggles, who released a song with Dolly Parton last year, say meeting her felt like a big warm hug.
3: Friends, everybody shout it, friends, no doubt about it, friends, make the world go round.
1: Prime Minister Anthony Albanese says Dolly Parton made the world a better place. Young people are increasingly relying on family to ensure they have somewhere to live. The Australia Institute of Family Studies found the path to financial independence is becoming more complex as young people balance challenges like work and study during a cost of living crisis. Kirsten Campbell, program head of the Longitudinal Study of Australian Children, told National Radio News many young people still live at home.
4: 63% of young people are still living at home, and over half are getting support from their family on a daily basis, right up to the age of 24. So this tells the story of parents providing housing and financial support for longer, sometimes beyond what they anticipated, and importantly, not every young person has access to that safety net.
1: The Royal Commission on Anti-Semitism and Social Cohesion will hold its last public hearing today. The inquiry was established earlier this year in response to the Bondi terror attack last December. It's heard from about 300 witnesses and received more than 20,000 submissions, and the federal government has so far shot down calls for it to be extended. Commissioner Virginia Bell is expected to issue a closing address today. Her final report is due to be handed down before the first anniversary of the terror attack. The federal government is facing growing calls to exempt older Australians from the private health rebate changes. Shannon Kirkwood has more.
5: 1.2 million pensioners are expected to be affected by the scrapping of the rebate for over 65s. The Australian Medical Association is warning that move may increase pressure on public hospitals and undermine private hospitals. In its submission to the committee inquiring into the bill, the AMA has argued projected savings don't take into account the wider costs the measure may impose across the health system. It's asked that the bill preserve the existing rebate arrangements for older Australians on Medicare levy surcharge-based tier incomes. The committee is due to hand down its report in October.
1: The Victorian government has launched Australia's first offshore wind auction. A request for proposal process for the first 2 gigawatts of offshore wind has been opened today. The Victorian government says it will provide enough energy to power around 1.5 million homes each year. The auction will close in August 2027, with contracts expected to be awarded the following year. US President Donald Trump says the US Navy has removed or detonated all mines in the Strait of Hormuz. In a post on Truth Social, Mr. Trump said Iran has been notified any ship or boat placing new mines will be immediately and systematically destroyed. Separately this morning, Oman and Iran say they have agreed on a proposal which would allow safe navigation through the strait to resume. Turning to sport, in cycling, Tadej Pogačar has won stage 4 of the Vuelta a España. He also leads the overall rankings by 3 minutes and 21 seconds ahead of Primoz Roglic. Australian Jay Vine is in 10th.
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8: Partly cloudy today. It dawned foggy this morning after that 24 hours of rain. We had around about 23 mils. I measured yesterday and overnight, a very steady, good soaking rain. And the fog lifted and it looked pretty clear, but now the clouds come across and there is a high chance of showers in the south, medium chance elsewhere today, and also the chance of a thunderstorm during the morning and afternoon. Looks a bit sort of stormy out there at the moment. Tomorrow will be a slight chance of a shower in the morning, the chance of morning fog, mostly sunny afternoon. Friday, patches of morning frost in the north, the chance of morning fog, mostly sunny afternoon. And Saturday, partly cloudy, the chance of morning fog again, patches of morning frost in the south, and light winds becoming east to southeasterly. Good morning, everyone. Brent Barlow with you until midday with Morning Magazine on this 26th day of August 2026. The month is slowly slipping away. We've got our AGM on this evening here at KRR, 5:30 p.m. So if you can make it, please come along. Be nice to have a good turnout.

0: Bob Dylan there, and before that we had, well, who did we have? I have to get my thinking cap on now. I think it might have been Paul Kelly. Yes, indeed. Now, look, the Youth Collective. This is something that looks good for kids. It's at the Candice Community Hall, Mondays, 3:30pm to 5pm, ages 12 to 24. It's a safe and inclusive space for kids and young teens to hang out, socialise, be creative and have fun after school. It's a free event. No bookings required, just turn up. The Youth Collective, what a great idea.
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Cat Stevens there. Tuesday's dead. The 2026 Charity Family Fun Day is on at the Ralston Club, Saturday the 5th of September. That's this Saturday week. So come along, everyone. Have a great day out. It's for the whole family. There'll be sausage sandwiches. There'll be an auction, live music from 1:30 p.m., raffles, kids' activities. There's golf and bowls, all kinds of things happening there at the club. And by the way, the tickets are on sale now, $2 each or $3 for $5. You'll see them around the place. Grab one to help out if you can, because the Ralston Club supports our local VRA, Ralston Hospital Auxiliary, and Team Kudgee for the late mail, Postie Ride, Wings for Kids.

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Moon going down there with Harry Manx. It's on 28 after 10. New South Wales Government Mobile Services Centre will be in Candos on Thursday, 3rd of September. That's tomorrow week from 9 a.m. till 3 p.m. Look out for the van next to the Candos Community Hall. Plenty of services available there with that. We've been playing a little tribute to Dolly Parton, who passed away. Great talent, great person. Let's have another one.

0: Following up Dolly with Casey Chambers. I think Dolly would be pretty happy about that. 25 to 11.
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2: 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Arrive from 3:30 to relax around fire pits, meet fellow music lovers and soak up one of the region's spectacular sunsets over pagodas before enjoying an arvo, an evening of exceptional live music. 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
4: 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This is Fred from the Candice Marston Men's Shed. 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

0: 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Or coffee, if you please. The Cat Empire there.
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Jackson Browne there, and These Days. A little bit of rain outside, starting to fall. A few umbrellas floating around. We've got news in about 5 minutes.

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1: Hello, I'm Laura Devoy. The head of the Royal Commission on Anti-Semitism and Social Cohesion says the inquiry is well placed to document the nature and extent of the anti-Semitism that has flourished in Australia. Today is the final day of public hearings. Commissioner Virginia Bell is due to hand down her final report by the first anniversary of the Bondi terror attack in December.
2: I am satisfied that I am currently in a position to give a full and fair account of the term of reference which asks whether, in relation to the Bondi-Hanukkah attack, our intelligence and our law enforcement agencies operated or performed to maximum effectiveness.
1: Ms. Bell says she's asked for a short extension of the deadline to avoid a clash with the anniversary. Dolly Parton is being remembered as an iconic singer, actor and philanthropist. The so-called Queen of Country died overnight at the age of 80 after a brief battle with cancer. Born the fourth of 12 children to a poor family living in the Smoky Mountains of Tennessee, Dolly began performing on local radio and television programs as a child. She recorded her first single at age 13 and went on to sell more than 100 million records worldwide.

0: Inspired by her father, who was illiterate, Dolly Parton's Imagination Library has helped millions of children across the world foster a love of reading. She also helped fund the Moderna COVID-19 vaccine. South Australia police say young males are being increasingly targeted in online image abuse. 297 matters involving SA victims were reported in 2025-26. 220 were male, up from 170 the previous year. People aged 18 to 25 were the most commonly reported victims. Police say the figures highlighted the need for young people to recognise how quickly online interactions could escalate into threats and demands. Australia is being urged to establish a deinstallation and waste tracking register of solar panels. A parliamentary committee is inquiring into solar panel reuse and recycling. RMIT's Professor Xavier Moulet has told the hearing in Melbourne today, in the Indo-Pacific region, end-of-life solar volumes are projected to climb to 150 million tonnes by 2050. Professor Moulet says he and his partners are preparing a white paper on the circular economy of solar PV, a practice Australia needs to embrace.
1: Landfilling a panel costs $4 to $5 against roughly $20 to $30 to recycle. Without better information, sound panels are simply lost to landfill.
0: There are warnings of flash flooding with up to 60 millimetres of rain forecast to fall in Perth today. The Bureau of Meteorology says a slow-moving cold front is expected to bring persistent rain and thunderstorms to coastal areas and parts of the hills. Further south, a severe weather warning has been issued for heavy rainfall in parts of the southwest and lower west districts. And thousands of free tickets are on offer for theatre-goers to mark a milestone of the Melbourne Arts Precinct Transformation Project. The Victorian Government says the upgraded Ian Potter State Theatre will open in October for a weekend of celebration. Turning to sport, in tennis, Chris O'Connell, Storm Hunter and Priscilla Hohn have advanced to the next stage of US Open qualifying after winning their matches overnight. The last Grand Slam tournament of the year gets underway early on Monday morning, Australian time.
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4: 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That number again, 042 77 96 299.
5: A little bit of rain about as I speak at the moment. The forecast is for partly cloudy. High chance of showers in the south, medium chance elsewhere. So we're getting that, that's for sure. It's raining at the moment here in Cairndos. There'll be a chance of a thunderstorm during the morning and afternoon too, across the region. Tomorrow there'll be a slight chance of a shower in the morning, the chance of morning fog, mostly sunny afternoon with light winds. Friday, patches of morning frost in the north, the chance of morning fog, mostly sunny afternoon though. And for Saturday, partly cloudy, the chance of morning fog, patches of morning frost in the south. Light winds becoming east to southeasterly, 15 to 20 k's an hour, and dropping back a bit during the day. So that's about it, other than we had 23 mils of rain, that's what I measured anyway, over the last 24 hours. Fantastic rain. It was just constant, nice and soaking, and I think everyone's pretty happy about getting that rain. So more falling at the moment. There you go. So much for the El Nino, or whatever it's called. We've got the passing parade up for you next.
6: Hello again. This is John Doremus with The Passing Parade, the story of the Kremlin. The existence of Moscow, which for centuries was identical with the Kremlin, was first recorded in a chronicle of the year 1147. But archaeologists have found traces of settlement going back to the Stone Age. The original site of the town was a hill at the junction of the Moscow and Neglinnaya rivers, where the southwestern section of the Kremlin now stands. And I'll be back after this message.
7: 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And now we continue with the Passing Parade.
6: In or about the year 1340, Tsar Ivan I gave Moscow preeminence over all other Russian cities by building a stone wall around it. But it was Ivan III who completed the unification of feudal Russia late in the 15th century, when Moscow was officially proclaimed the capital. He built the earliest existing building in the Kremlin, the Granovataya Palace, which was commenced in 1473 and took 17 years to complete. Around this and other buildings already standing in the area, he built a wall shaped like an isosceles triangle, with one side running along the Moscow River. Constructed with pale pink bricks, it was surmounted by battlements and pierced by five gates. Thus, a city within a city was created, a city known as the Kremlin. By the 16th century, Moscow had become larger than 16th century London. And throughout the 17th and 18th centuries, it continued its spontaneous growth. The Kremlin was still the center, but two concentric walls of stone ringed the city beyond, and outside those was an earthen rampart built in 1742. The streets radiated outward from the Kremlin Square, passing through gates in the walls. At the beginning of the 18th century, the Kremlin was deprived of much of its political influence. When Peter the Great transferred his capital to St. Petersburg on the Baltic coast. When Napoleon's armies entered Moscow in 1812, the Kremlin had virtually been abandoned. It survived an attempt made by the French to destroy it in the wake of their retreat. Not till 1847, however, did it again become the seat of power when Tsar Nicholas I built his new imperial residence there. With the dawn of the Bolshevik Revolution 70 years later, the Kremlin once again was abandoned. Together with his family and court, the last of the Tsars fled to the provinces. The manner in which the citadel fell to the Bolsheviks was reminiscent of its capture by the French. Defended by a mere handful of Tsarist military cadets, it was swiftly taken. But far from falling into decline under the communist regime, the Kremlin came into its own as never before. Within its forbidding walls, communist leaders have ruled Russia ever since. In its 600-year history, the Kremlin has been the scene of much bloodshed and intrigue. Indeed, those two words, bloodshed and intrigue, are synonymous with its name. The story of the Kremlin. Our time is up. Till we meet again for another chapter in The Passing Parade, this is John Doremus. As always, thank you so much, and goodbye for now.

The Alan Parsons Project there with a song called The Raven. And before that, Kate Miller-Heidke and The Devil Wears a Suit. Of course.

I'm Neil Mack, and I invite you to join me on Wednesday afternoons from 12 until 3, when I'll be playing music while in my room. You might hear Miles Davis or John Coltrane, Bob Dylan or David Bowie, Joni Mitchell or Marianne Faithfull, Lucinda Williams or The Waifs. So many genres you'll never be bored. Tune in and chill out. Come into my room on Wednesday afternoons at KRRFM.

The Small Faces there, and that's their version of Shake. There's an interesting concert coming up, and I mentioned this last week. In fact, we gave away a couple of free passes to this one. It's a classical concert called Vivaldi's Summer, and it looks as though there's going to be a pretty good program of classical music there, from the Vivaldi Summer to Haydn's Virtuosic Cello Concerto. There'll be vocal and instrumental, Renaissance, Baroque and classical masters. The Camerata was formed in 2014 under the direction of musicologist performer Dr. Imogen Coward. They do have a bit of a connection to Mudgee, because one of their ancestors was opened one of the first cafes in Mudgee. I think it was a Greek cafe. Anyway, they'll be playing at the St. John's Anglican Church, and featured in the program along the instrumentalists will be the Camerata Vocal Ensemble. So it should be a pretty good afternoon of music. Gets underway Sunday 27th of September, 2:30 p.m. at St. John's Anglican Church, Mudgee. Tickets $49 for adults, $45 concession, $35 child. They're available online and at the door. 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That's where you'll probably find the tickets. Or you can call SMS 0459 577 110. Or just turn up and pay at the door.

0: Kandos Return Services Community Club is open Thursday to Sunday from 12 noon. 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

The Cat Empire there from their album Cinema. Just on, what have we got, 7, 8 minutes to 12? Nearly time for me to end my show. Then we'll have Neil with you from midday right through to 3, the Savo. Tony Joe Wyatt up next.

If some of y'all never been down south too much, I'm gonna tell you a little bit about this so that you understand what I'm talking about. Down there we have a plant that grows out in the woods and the fields. Looks something like a turnip green. Nearby called it poke salad. Poke salad. Used to know a girl lived down there and she'd go out in the evenings and pick her a mess of it. Carry it home and cook it for supper. Cause that's about all they had to eat. They did all right.

Boom, boom, boom. Tony Joe White. Got a couple of things coming up this weekend. Bridgeview Inn Markets are on again this Saturday at the Bridgeview. Come and grab a treasure. And if you want to book a stall, please phone 04589 76511. Leave a message. They'll get back to you. Also, the Capity Spring Markets. Now, that's on Saturday, the Bridgeview Inn, and the Capity Spring Markets are on Sunday. So a full weekend of markets, 10 a.m. to 2 p.m. Stalls inside and outside the hall. Phone Dot Pike if you're interested in having a market stall, 0414 395 614. A couple of AGMs too coming up tonight, in fact, this evening. Of course, I mentioned this already, the AGM of KRRR is on this evening, 5:30 p.m. here at our meeting rooms, 50 Angus Avenue, Candos. All are welcome for that. And then the Ralston Tennis Club, they hold their AGM this evening at 7 p.m. at the club premises, Carroll Street, Ralston. And that just about wraps up my show, everyone. So thanks for your company. I'll be back next Wednesday, 9 or 12. I'll see you then. Take care.

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1: Hello, I'm Laura Devoy. New figures show the consumer price index increased by 3.5% in the year to July. That's down from 3.8% in June. The Australian Bureau of Statistics says the largest contributors were housing, food and non-alcoholic beverages, and recreation and culture. Victoria's Police Commissioner has asked the state to stop and remember two police officers who were killed in the line of duty a year ago. A memorial has been unveiled in Bright today for fallen officers, Detective Leading Senior Constable Neil Thompson and Senior Constable Vadim Devart Hotart. Chief Commissioner Mike Bush has described it as a solemn day for every single member of Victoria Police and says Victorians stand with the men's families today and every day. He says the risk officers face each time they put on the uniform will never be taken for granted. A review into a major infrastructure project in Victoria has found the state government raised public transport fares to help fund it. David Wilson reports.
2: The suburban rail loop, which will connect Melbourne to its airport, is slated to cost more than $30 billion. Earlier this week, Premier Ben Carroll announced he would find $2 billion worth of savings on the first leg of the project. A report released today by the Auditor General's Office found the state government decided to introduce a new levy on public transport fares from the 1st of January last year. 60% of the revenue would fund part of the suburban rail loop, but the public was not made aware of the decision and the levy was not acknowledged in annual fare increases. Public transport was free for 3 months earlier this year.
1: The Productivity Commissioner has criticised the Western Australian Premier after he criticised the body's GST report. It found the deal struck in 2018 by the Morrison government had cost taxpayers $23 billion in top-up payments to WA so far and recommended it be scrapped. Roger Cook last week described the authors of the report as East Coast clowns. Speaking to the ABC this morning, Productivity Commissioner Angela Jackson said Mr Cook's comments went too far.
3: We welcome debate and we welcome criticism of our work and our report more broadly because it makes our work stronger. And that's the process that we will be going through. But to undermine and I guess attack our integrity, I think is an additional bridge too far.
1: Organisers of the Dolly Parton Festival in Australia say this year's event will be a real tribute to the life and the legend that was Dolly. The so-called Queen of Country died last night at the age of 80 after a brief battle with cancer. The Dolly Parton Festival in Narromine, New South Wales, is held in October. Today, the organisers have paid tribute to the singer-songwriter, saying the world has lost a legend. Meantime, the US president has announced flags will be lowered across the nation for a week in honour of the musician, actress and philanthropist. She composed over 3,000 songs, including hits such as Jolene.
4: Jolene, Jolene, Jolene, Jolene, I'm begging of you.
1: Luna has maintained its popularity among dog owners, with new data showing it's the most popular name for pups in New South Wales. The state's pet registry has released the list of most popular dog names, coinciding with International Dog Day. Luna topped the list ahead of Teddy and Daisy. Milo and Coco rounded out the top five. Turning to sport, Socceroo Lucas Herrington was named player of the match after English football team Hull defeated Stoke City in the League Cup. Herrington started for the first time after recently joining the club. He played the full match but did not participate in the penalty shootout, which Hull won 5-4.
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7: 5 minutes past 12, and let's have a look at the weather here in Candos. 18.4 degrees outside our studios with a welcome shower just about 45 minutes ago, and probably going to get another shower or two. It does say there's a chance of a thunderstorm this afternoon. Winds about 15 to 20 k's during the middle of the day and then becoming light in the evening. If you're travelling around the area, Bathurst is expecting 18, Katoomba 14, Lithgow 16, Mudgee 20 and Orange 15. For tomorrow, the 27th of August, there's a slight chance of showers in the morning and the chance of morning fog, but it'll be a mostly sunny afternoon, as the Kinks used to sing. Winds will be light, overnight temps falling to between 6 and 11, with daytime temperatures reaching between 15 and 20. For Friday, patches of morning frost in the north and the chance of morning fog, but again, a mostly sunny afternoon. Overnight temps falling to between 1 and 5, so it will be chilly, but daytime temperatures reaching up to between 13 and 20. And Saturday, the 29th of August, bit of a carbon copy of Friday, temperatures falling to between 2 and 7 and daytime temps reaching somewhere between 15 and 19.
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Well, there we are. Good morning. No, good afternoon. 25 minutes past 12. It's the afternoon. You're with Neil Mack and you are in my room. And what sort of music am I playing today? Well, I've got to thank my good friend Steve down on the far south coast for alerting me to the fact of an upcoming concert that is in fact happening on July the 16th next year. So it's almost 12 months away, the day after my birthday, actually. Those three records that I've just played all have a bearing on that particular concert. I started off with Pavlov's Dogs album, Pampered Menial, and a track that is just synonymous with that, and it's called Julia. And it is indeed Pavlov's Dog that will be appearing in Sydney on the 16th of July next year. They did a concert here a couple of years ago and it was a success, and they're coming back and they're going to be playing the whole of that album, Pampered Menial. You may even get another track later on today, and you'll certainly be getting tracks from that as we get close to July of next year. The support act is an interesting support act. At first I was a little surprised. The support act is a guy called Ian Matthews. Now, Ian is an ex-member of Fairport Convention, and that last track I just played was Fairport Convention, and he, in fact, was on that particular track, Mr. Lacey, from the album What We Did on Our Holidays. And sandwiched between all of that was a track that was sung by Ian Matthews, but written by David Surkamp, and David Surkamp is the lead singer of Pavlov's Dog. And that track I played was A Hardly Immortal Mind from Ian Matthews' album Pure and Crooked. I've got about six or seven Ian Matthews albums. He started off life as Ian MacDonald, then he changed his surname to take his mother's maiden name, Matthews, so he became Ian Matthews. And then he decided that he didn't like the way his first name was spelt, I-A-N, so he dropped another I in there, and the albums now released by Ian Matthews are by I-A-N.

0: M-A-T-H-E-W-S-I-N, Ian Matthews. And as I say, I've got a number of them here, and I'll be playing probably a track or two of them as we go on through the day. So there we are. So thank you, Steve, for alerting me to that important fact all about Pavlov's dog.
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0: And before I play the next track, I should have just clarified that Ian Matthews and David Surkamp are in fact long-time buddies, and even formed a band together in the late 90s. So the fact that he's touring with Pavlov's Dog is in fact, on reflection, no real surprise. Ian is 80 now, and I'm sure it's going to be a fantastic concert. Unfortunately, since it's the day after my birthday, I know that I'll be busy on that particular weekend. I won't be able to get to Sydney, but it's just going to be a great concert, and I'm jealous of anybody that's going there. I'm going to play something by Beverly Martin now, and in fact, I might even play two tracks in a row by Beverly Martin. She, of course, was John Martin's wife, and the second track I'm going to play, Women and Malt Whiskey, is a song dedicated or all about John. But this first one is Reckless Jane.

That's Beverly Martin, John Martin's wife. And sadly, of course, if you know the story of John Martin, he was just a fantastic guitarist, a real innovator. And I'm going to play a couple of his tracks a little later on. I was listening to one of them as I drove in. And it just brings back his concerts that I saw in Sydney. And I'm going to play Couldn't Love You More, which is just a fabulous one. But John Martin really destroyed himself, unfortunately. And he destroyed himself with women and malt whiskey, which just happens to be the title of this track written by Beverly Martin.

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0: recorded and released in 1998. That's David Bowie, of course, and Trying to Get to Heaven. And I should, of course, acknowledge the fact that today we're recognising the passing of Dolly Parton, and a really sad day, because the music she put out, and not just the music, but her whole way of life, the amount of work that she did for underprivileged kids. Some of it is very public, some of it is not, and she was a wonderful person. Unfortunately, I'd already prepared my show for today, so I don't have any Dolly Parton with me, but we certainly will all remember her.
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0: Coming up to 7 minutes to 1 o'clock. And I just want to mention the Kapiti Spring Markets will be on this Sunday the 30th of August, from 10 in the morning through till 2 in the afternoon. There'll be stalls inside and outside the hall, and I just checked the weather. It's going to be a fine day, so that's great news. There'll be a whole range of goodies to offer, including foods and drinks. And, of course, new stall holders are always welcome. So if you need to book a site, you can contact Dr. Pike on 0414 395 614. Now, the markets are located in the Kapiti Hall on the Castlereagh Highway, the gateway to the magnificent Kapiti Valley. So once again, Sunday the 30th of August from 10 a.m. The whole purpose is it's a fundraising exercise for the upkeep of the hall, keeping you in touch with our community, KRRFM. And this is Van Morrison from his album Poetic Champions Compose. This is a track called Spanish Steps.

If you're wondering where Van was there, he was playing the saxophone. It's just coming up to a minute to 1 o'clock to take us up to the news. Just a little bit of music from the Thievery Corporation and Le Monde. I'll be back after the news.

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1: Hello, I'm Alyssa Delfs. The Productivity Commissioner has accused the Premier of Western Australia of crossing the line after he criticised the body's report into the state's generous GST deal. The Commission found the deal struck by the Morrison government in 2018 has cost federal taxpayers $23 billion in top-up payments to WA, calling for it to be scrapped. But Premier Roger Cook slammed the recommendations, saying they were an attack on WA.
2: It's a sign that these East Coast clowns simply do not understand Western Australia. The changes they have proposed will rip up to $6 billion out of the Western Australian economy.
1: Meantime, earlier this week, the Prime Minister pledged to keep the GST deal intact, saying WA deserves the bonus. But today, the Productivity Commissioner, Angela Jackson, hit back at Mr Cook's comments, telling the ABC he went too far.
3: Our view is that a line was crossed in terms of the nature of those comments from the Western Australian Premier last month. You didn't run those comments, but he also called the report deceitful. We will be today meeting with the Western Australian Treasurer, who's coming to meet with us in Melbourne, and we will be conveying that message quite clearly.
1: The head of Victoria Police has praised officers, other emergency services and the community for their response to a fatal shooting last year. Detective leading Senior Constable Neil Thompson and Senior Constable Vadim Devort-Hotta were killed while carrying out an arrest warrant in Porepunkah 12 months ago today. The perpetrator was shot dead by police in March. Attending a memorial in Bright today, Chief Commissioner Mike Bush also praised investigators who tracked down Desi Freeman.
4: Today would have been different if the Task Force Summit team hadn't brought this to that conclusion we've discussed. We would still be standing here wondering, what if?
1: Labor MP Luke Gosling says he's temporarily stepping aside as Special Envoy for Defence, Veterans Affairs and Northern Australia amid ongoing legal proceedings. Mr Gosling was yesterday charged with breach of bail, having previously been accused of assault. In a statement, he says he denies all allegations made against him and will rigorously defend himself in court. Australians with severe asthma will soon have a new treatment option. The Therapeutic Goods Administration has registered Xdensha as an add-on maintenance treatment for eligible severe asthma patients. The treatment is dosed twice per year for patients. CEO of Asthma Australia, Kate Miranda, has told 2MCE the condition affects every aspect of an individual's life.
5: It affects sleep, it affects exercise, it affects going to work, it affects socialising. And obviously, you know, this is breathing. It's incredibly serious. And, you know, as a result, a lot of people with asthma have higher than normal rates of mental health because they live with the anxiety of an asthma attack.
1: Around 200,000 Australians live with severe asthma. And although discourse around Anthony Albanese's melon comments has dissipated, documents have today revealed the gift from Japan's Prime Minister of two melons were valued at $200 each. The Prime Minister's department confirmed the cost of the two melons gifted by Sunai Takaichi, explaining why they were not declared on his register of interests. And taking a look at sport, the Wallabies are preparing for what could be a difficult test against Argentina in the mountain city of San Salvador de Jujuy. Fly half Ben Donaldson says Australia is ready to take on world number 7 Argentina on Sunday morning local time after they were rocked by their hosts 67-27 during their last visit to the country in 2024.
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8: 5 minutes past 1 here at KRR FM. You're with Neil Mack. and we're working through a whole lot of music in my room. Right now, 19 degrees outside the studios here, and whilst it's a little cloudy, the forecast does say there's a chance of a thunderstorm this afternoon, but if there is one, it will only be fairly brief, I would think. For tomorrow, a slight chance of a shower in the morning and the chance of morning fog. A mostly sunny afternoon with light winds. Overnight temperatures falling to between 6 and 11 and daytime temps reaching somewhere between 15 and 20. Friday, a mostly sunny afternoon again. Could be cold overnight, Thursday night into Friday. They're suggesting the temperatures might fall down as low as 1 to 5, depending on your area. But daytime temps are very pleasant, 13 to 20. And Saturday, daytime temps somewhere between 15 and 19. So we seem to have moved away from winter. Of course, having said that, I'm sure we'll end up getting a couple of frosts that we just don't expect. But no, I think we're on the road to spring most definitely now. Okay, let's get back to the music. I think it was last week I played the Temptations version of a song called Papa. Excuse me. Papa was a Rolling Stone. I've got a version here that was re-recorded by, or recorded by the Pioneers in 2000. This is Papa was a Rolling Stone.

Well, there we are. There's the Pioneers doing a slightly reggae version of Papa Was a Rolling Stone. And one of my loyal listeners has just texted me to say that Was Not Was also do a cracking version of Papa Was a Rolling Stone. I'm not aware of that, so I'm going to have to discover that for myself later on tonight. When I get home, I'll do some research. But thank you for letting me know that. I appreciate that. Going to play a track now, and I just have to read the notes on the sleeve here, which I think sums it up pretty well. Which came first, the New Riders of the Purple Sage or the Grateful Dead's transition from stoned out acid rock to more lyrical country flavoured tunes? The answer is, it doesn't matter. We can just be thankful that both groups exist and hope that they'll continue doing what they're doing. A perfect example of the New Riders of the Purple Sage are doing is Hello Mary Lou from their second Columbia album called NRPS.

Please welcome to the stage Beverly Martin and her band.

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2: It's 22 minutes past 1 o'clock. Let me give you the specials this week at the IGA Candos, just over the road here from the studio. 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

Now, these specials are on sale right now and running through until Tuesday, the 1st of September. IGA Candos, proud sponsor of KRRFM, which is where you are. Now, just before these sponsors' ads, I played a track by the Beverly Martin band, The Levee Breaks. It was originally written in 1929, would you believe? 1929 by Memphis Minnie. And I've got a version here by the great Bob Dylan from his album Modern Times. The Levee's Gonna Break.

0: That's a very regular visitor to our shores, a guy called Harry Manx from his album Wise and Otherwise, The Thrill Is Gone. A wonderful performer, great to see live. If you get the chance to go and see him, I heartily recommend it. He is absolutely fantastic.
1: Sunset on the Rocks is back on Saturday the 5th of September at the Rahlstone Region Community Association on Cox's Creek Road. The community stage kicks off at 4 with local acts, including Around Here, Oscar Sander, Dave Vladis, and then Oscar Laver and Meg. Then enjoy a hearty dinner before two sets from the incredible Hat Fitz and Cara, bringing their signature mix of blues, roots and gospel. 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That's a website. 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
3: Coming up to 10 minutes to 2, and I've got a community announcement notice here from the Rylestone Ramblers Walking Group. And tomorrow at 9 o'clock, they'll be setting off from the Rylestone Showground for a ramble somewhere. Not quite sure where, but Eric or Leslie are the people that run the Rylestone Ramblers Walking Group. 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If you don't fancy walking, well, then tune in to KRRFM, because at 9 o'clock I do my jazz show, The Roots and Branches of Jazz. I'm in the middle of putting together tomorrow's show. That's waiting for me when I get home this afternoon, but right now, we'll keep the music going that I've got already in my room. And I've got something interesting here. And if you're interested in unusual music or unusual instruments, more to the point, then I think you'll find this track interesting. The House of the Rising Sun was apparently first recorded and released in 1933 by Clarence Ashley and Gwen Foster. But the track I'm going to play now comes from a 1970 album called Bamboo, by a Japanese artist, and I won't be able to pronounce the name correctly, but it's looks as though it's said Mino Maruka. And this is interesting because there's no overbearing vocals. There's just four or five instruments creating an interesting melody that is perfect for a flute-like instrument that's apparently very popular in Japan. And again, I'm not going to be able to pronounce this correctly, but it says it's called a shakuchis, S-H-A-K-U-H-A-C-H-I, the shakuchis. It's a flute-like instrument. Have a listen to their version of The House of the Rising Sun.

Well, you hear all sorts of music in my room, don't you? I'm glad you liked it down there on the far south coast, Steve. I had a feeling you might find that interesting. I wish I could pronounce the Japanese flute instrument, shakuhachi. I can't. No, just no good. Don't worry, I'll scrub round it, as my dad would say. I've got another track here by Ian Matthews that I want to play, and in fact I might even play it tomorrow in my jazz show, because the track is titled God's Empty Chair. It's from an album called Skeleton Keys that Ian Matthews recorded and released in 1993, and on the sleeve notes, or the little booklet inside the album, it says God's Empty Chair, and then in brackets, For Miles. This is a tribute, I guess you'd call it, a tribute to Miles Davis, Ian Matthews.

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1: Hello, I'm Alyssa Delfs. The Commissioner of the Inquiry into Anti-Semitism and Social Cohesion has requested a 4-day extension for the Royal Commission. Speaking today on the final day of hearings, Virginia Bell says she could avoid presenting her final report on the 1-year anniversary of the Bondi massacre if the report deadline was pushed out.
2: I am satisfied that I am currently in a position to give a full and fair account of the term of reference which asks whether, in relation to the Bondi-Hanukkah attack, our intelligence and our law enforcement agencies operated or performed to maximum effectiveness.
1: Despite calls from the coalition and some Jewish advocates, Commissioner Bell did not request a significant extension to the inquiry. There are calls for the federal government to step in to ensure continuity of early childhood education and care for families impacted by the collapse of Edge Early Learning. The for-profit provider operates around 70 centres across New South Wales, Queensland and the ACT and announced today that it has gone into voluntary administration. The Greens say under family assistance law, early learning providers must notify the federal government when closing a childcare subsidy approved service. Spokesperson Steph Hodgins-May says it's up to Labor to ensure families are not left scrambling for alternative care when there is no realistic alternative service available. Viral eating videos have been found to have an impact on body image perception. Laura Devoy has the details.
3: Close to 500 young adults in Australia and China have taken part in a Flinders University study which has examined reactions to content showing a new trend of social media influencers consuming large amounts of food. PhD candidate Phoebe Wu says the findings suggest frequent exposure to eating videos may be linked to concerns about appearance, food cravings and unhealthy eating behaviours. She says many of the influencers maintain a thin appearance despite consuming an enormous amount of food, and this is sending mixed messages by combining unrealistic body ideals with overeating. The researchers have cautioned the findings don't prove eating videos cause eating problems. Rather, they highlight the need for further research and education.
1: A research scientist says Australia needs to move quickly to support solar panel reuse and recycling. RMIT's Professor Xavier Mulay has appeared at a parliamentary hearing in Melbourne today. He's told the Indo-Pacific region end-of-life solar volumes are projected to climb to 150 million tonnes by 2050. Professor Mulay says Australia has some of the best solar installation data in the world, and now it's time for a de-installation and waste tracking register.
4: Recording data such as a panel's age, condition, performance, location, destination, the history of the panel. This would enable the best possible investment in reuse, recycling, with decision based on real volumes, panel composition, logistics and performance.
1: And taking a look at sport in AFL, Collingwood coach Craig McRae says the club is leaning toward appointing Nick Dacos as the Magpies' full-time captain. Last night, Dacos won the Lee Matthews Trophy as the AFL Players Association's Player of the Season. He was also named the AFL Coaches Association's Champion Player of the Year. It was the second time Dacos won each award, but the first time he claimed them in the same season, becoming just the sixth player to do so.
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That's the very distinctive voice of Valerie June with a little bit of help from Carla Thomas. Carla, still with us. She's, I think she's about 80 now. She is the daughter of Rufus Thomas. Rufus Thomas was an American R&B, funk and soul and blues singer. Had a huge hit with Walking the Dog in 1963 and Do the Funky Chicken in 1969. All dance records, obviously, with titles like that. But Carla Thomas also has a great voice and has, she's 83 and she's released plenty of singles and studio albums. I've got a couple of those at home and, she's been, she's great. And I love Valerie June. I think she is just fantastic. The track was called Call Me a Fool. Now, we've had a bit of an overdose of, in particular, Ian Matthews today, but I've got one more track that I really do want to play. I was listening to it as I drove in and I want to share it with you. It's not surprisingly, it's a track by Bob Dylan, of course. That's why I like it so much, I guess. Blind Willie McTell. Comes from an album that Ian Matthews recorded as a collaboration album in the year 2000 with Elliot Murphy. And this is the second track on that album. Blind Willie McTell.

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5: 25 past two, so only another 35 minutes to go on my show, and then I'm going to be putting on some music, including some Dolly Parton tracks, that will take us through until 3 o'clock, until 6 o'clock, when Nick is scheduled to be on air. That last track, The In Crowd, goodness me, I thought that was such a cool record when I was back in the 60s, when I was just a young kid. I don't know that it's aged as well as I really thought it did, but this next track certainly is great. It's by a band called the Blues Project. Now, the Blues Project was an American band formed in Greenwich City, or Greenwich Village, and they were formed in about 1965, but the original band broke up in 1967. They had a whole range of musical styles: folk, blues, rhythm and blues, jazz, and of course pop music. This is just a track called Flute Thing, the Blues Project.

0: 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Arrive from 3:30 to relax around fire pits, meet fellow music lovers and soak up one of the region's spectacular sunsets over pagodas before enjoying an arvo, an evening of exceptional live music. 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
2: Now, I need to put a bit of a disclaimer on this next track because I have a vague feeling that it may be an AI invention. I'm not sure. And if it is, I apologise for playing it because I don't want to be playing AI stuff. There's plenty of artists out there that need the production and promotion of their own music, but I'm still trying to track this down, but I have a terrible feeling it is AI. It's an album that was called Laughing No More. The track I'm going to play is indeed the title track. It was shown up as a 10-track blues album released in December of 2023. It suggests that the artist is called Eric Blues and features blues, whiskey and Lost in Blues. Now, I really don't know much about that at all. I've just not been able to find any background information. But I'm going to play this track called Laughing No More. I probably won't play it anymore after this.

0: Oh, that was pretty cool, wasn't it? You like that? I mean, whether it's AI or not, it's very clever. But as I said before, I don't want to be playing music that is artificially generated when there are so many artists out there struggling to make a buck. So I've made a note in my diary here that this track, Laughing No More, well, it's going to be played no more as well, just in case.
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3: Over 16,500 New South Wales police are out there. And police vehicles can enforce the road rules anywhere, anytime. So if you drink and drive, speed, don't wear a seatbelt, or hold your phone while driving, you can stop it or cop it.
0: From Roberta Flack's Quiet Fire album released in 1971, To Love Somebody.

Oh, the wonderful, wonderful, wonderful Roberta Flack, and To Love Somebody, just fabulous. And thank you very much for clarifying for me that indeed Eric Blues is an AI-generated artist. I just went to Google, but my listener went, I think, straight to AI and asked the question, and it came back along with a person called Gary Tunes as well. Well, that's not much of a name, is it, Gary Tunes? But then again, Gary Glitter wasn't much of a name either. Shouldn't go there, should we? Let's move on. Two more tracks to take us out tonight. Well, maybe three. We'll just look. It's about 10 minutes to three. We're going homegrown now. This is Bakelite Radio from the album Volume 3, which I think was their second volume, the second album. This is a track called Homework.

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And I've got to do, stop playing around. I've been playing hooky.

homework. I've been to school, and I know the rule. Been to school.

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I've come home, found another teacher. He was doing my homework. He was doing my homework. Homework.

I've been playing around, playing hooky, or just playing around. I've been to school, know all the rules. I've been to school, and know all the rules.

Joe Camilleri from Volume 3 of Bakelite Radio and Homework. Just time for the last two tracks. Eric Bibb, who, well, he's almost Australian, isn't he? He seems to be touring here all the time. So I'm going to play a track from his album Booker's Guitar, a track called Floodwater. And to take us up to the news, the Escalators, who were a band I saw on the far south coast a couple of times, very good. They're going to play a track called The Dig Tree. Then we'll have the news, and then I've got a whole lot of music, including some Dolly Parton music, to take us through until Nick gets here at 6 o'clock. Thanks for being with me. I'll be back tomorrow if you're interested in the jazz. Otherwise, I'll be back here at 12 o'clock next week. Thanks for listening. Bye-bye.

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1: Good afternoon, I'm Alyssa Delfs. With the H5 bird flu continuing to spread across the country, a red fox has been found with a suspected case of the virus in metropolitan Adelaide. A wildlife worker informed authorities after seeing the fox display unusual neurological symptoms in sand dunes in Osborne near Port Adelaide. The fox has since been euthanised and is being tested. Experts say it's not surprising to see a case in a fox, which are highly opportunistic scavengers that regularly move through suburban areas. It's prompted a warning to pet owners to be mindful, as foxes can come into contact with family pets as they travel through backyards. A financial watchdog has revealed public transport commuters were secretly charged extra money on their travel fees to raise money for a massive rail project. A report by the Victorian Auditor General's office into Melbourne's suburban rail loop uncovered that a previously undisclosed levy was placed on all public transport fares in metropolitan Melbourne and regional Victoria. The rail loop is a planned 90-kilometre line stretching from Cheltenham in Melbourne's southeast to Werribee in the outer west via the airport at Tullamarine. Meanwhile, on News 24, the Leader of the Opposition, Jess Wilson, criticised the Victorian Labor government.
2: Victorians have had enough. They've had enough of a government that treats them like mugs, a government that lies to them. Ben Carroll came to the leadership and said integrity will no longer be optional. Yet it clearly was optional when he signed off on a secret tax.
1: Asthma Australia says it welcomes the registration of a new treatment for severe asthma. The Therapeutic Goods Administration has registered Extentia as an add-on maintenance treatment for eligible severe asthma patients. Once the approval process is complete, patients will have the option to receive a twice-yearly dose. Speaking to 2MCE, CEO of Asthma Australia, Kate Miranda, explains the significance of such treatments.
3: Those medications target particular types of inflammation, and they are life-changing for people with severe asthma.
1: Around 200,000 Australians live with severe asthma. Australian children's entertainers The Wiggles are among those paying tribute to Dolly Parton. The American singer, songwriter, actress and philanthropist died last night in Nashville, Tennessee at the age of 80 after a short battle with cancer. Over her seven-decade career, she composed thousands of songs. The Wiggles released a song with Dolly last year, an experience they've described as incredibly joyful. Flags are being lowered across the US in honour of Dolly, and representatives say at Dolly's request, a small private service will be held for her immediate family. And Victoria is hosting some of the world's top chefs, food professionals and food influencers over the next week. Meat and Livestock Australia say the visit is part of its Aussie Beef Mates program, which is designed to strengthen global demand for premium Australian beef. And taking a look at sport in tennis, it was a day of mixed results for Australia at the Winston-Salem Open, with two of the four players in action reaching the last 16. James Duckworth and Rinki Hijikata were both successful in North Carolina, but compatriots Cruz Hewitt and Adam Walton were eliminated. With the US Open getting underway in New York next week, world number 79 Duckworth, still searching for his first tour title, triumphed 6-3, 7-6 over Argentine sixth seed Mariano Navone.
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0: 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Happy hour Thursday and Friday from 12 noon and again on Saturday at 7:30pm. 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

0: Don't miss Hat, Fitz and Cara live at Sunset on the Rocks on Saturday, the 5th of September at the beautiful Rylstone Region Community Association. 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
1: Sunset on the Rocks is back on Saturday the 5th of September at the Rylstone Region Community Association on Cox's Creek Road. The community stage kicks off at 4 with local acts, including Around Here, Oscar Sander, Dave Vladis, and then Oscar Laver and Meg. 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
3: 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Don't try to power out of the slide.

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2: Jennifer was the CEO of a not-for-profit organisation when she was diagnosed with Alzheimer's disease at the age of 53 and is now cared for full-time by her husband. 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
1: Hello, I'm Alyssa Delfs. The federal government, state premiers and chief ministers have met today in Sydney for a national cabinet meeting, with data centres a key focus of discussions. The Commonwealth was hoping to land a national agreement with all states to block developers from building data centres near homes, schools or prime agricultural land. As part of the proposal, data centres would be required to add more renewables to the grid than they take out, and they must minimise water use. Meanwhile, Queensland and the Northern Territory objected to the government's obligations around renewables. Queensland Premier David Crisafulli explains why the data centre proposal is contentious for Queensland.
2: States can absolutely participate, what the PM says, in that social licence. Each state will have a point of difference. We believe that we can control our data sovereignty, protect the rights of local communities, and enable that energy mix to bring those data centres on. And that comes with the point of difference that we have, and this has enabled that to occur.
1: The Prime Minister says Dolly Parton made the world a better place in so many ways. The American singer, songwriter, actress and philanthropist died last night in Nashville, Tennessee, at the age of 80 after a short battle with cancer. Over her seven-decade career, she composed thousands of songs. Anthony Albanese says it's a sad day around the world.
3: She had such an extraordinarily large personality and was much loved here in Australia and around the world. There'll be a lot of broken hearts in Australia today, and may I just say that Dolly Parton, I'm sure, will rest in peace. She lived loudly, and she lived a great life, and she'll be much missed.
1: A fox is the latest species in Australia suspected of contracting bird flu, sparking concerns for the country's native scavenger species, including the endangered Tasmanian devil. Along with the fox discovered in Adelaide, a little penguin was among new suspected events of the deadly strain reported by South Australian authorities today. Bird flu reporting in SA is now based on events rather than individual cases and may involve one or more animals. The state government says there were no H5 bird flu detections in poultry or other livestock, and the risk to human health remains low. The long-standing process of moving turtle nests to save the eggs may have unintended consequences. David Wilson has the story.
4: That's according to research from the University of New South Wales, who have found green turtle nests on Heron Island in the southern Great Barrier Reef produce different hatchlings if they were shaded or not. Hatchling sex is affected by nest temperature, and whilst around equal numbers of males and females hatch from shaded nests, they were smaller and less able to right themselves when flipped than their unshaded, mostly female counterparts. Sea turtle ecologist Davey Dorr says there are multiple factors involved which must be investigated to give turtles their best chance, adding the movement of nests which would otherwise be lost should not be stopped. Only around 1 in 1,000 green turtle hatchlings survive to the breeding age of 30 years.
1: And taking a look at sport, in AFL, veteran Fremantle forward Sam Sikowski has announced his retirement at the age of 29 on the eve of the club's AFL finals campaign. Sikowski has played 127 games since making his debut in 2018 and will hang up his boots at the end of the season. He says he's been thinking about retirement for a while and couldn't resist the pull to return home to Victoria.
5: I've always felt like I've wanted to give everything I've got to this club and my career. But things just start to shift as you get older, and I'm sort of ready for that. Well, I am ready for that next chapter of my life, and I really want to get back to Melbourne to reconnect with my family and friends. And I've got a baby boy coming any day now.
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7: 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That number again, 042 77 96 299.
8: Yes, cloudy conditions for the remainder of today. And the winds southwesterly 15 to 20 k's, becoming light in the evening for tomorrow. partly cloudy, chance of morning fog in the west, slight chance of shower on and east of the ranges in the morning, near zero chance of rain anywhere else, light winds, the overnight temperatures falling to between 6 and 12, daytimes reaching 15 to a top of 19 degrees. Bathurst tomorrow, 7 to 18, Katoomba 8 to 14, Lithgow 8 to 17, Mudgee 8 to 19, Springwood 13 to 17, and Orange, lovely 4 degrees. To a top of 15 degrees for Friday. Patches of morning frost in the west, the chance of morning fog. Mostly sunny afternoon, light winds becoming west to southwesterly, 15 to 20 k's in the middle of the day, then becoming light in the evening. Overnight temperatures falling to between 1 and 6. Daytimes reaching 14 to a top of 20 degrees, and Saturday, partly cloudy, chance of morning fog, patches of morning frost in the south, light winds becoming east to southeasterly, 15 to 20 k's during the morning, then becoming light during the day. The overnights falling to between 2 and 7, daytime maximums reaching 15 to 19, and for Sunday, patches of morning frost in the south, the chance of morning fog, sunny afternoon, light winds, the overnight temperatures falling to between 2 and 7, daytime maximums reaching 17 to a top of 21. Currently here in Candos, it's sitting on a warm 16 degrees. That's why I feel hot. It's coming up to 7 minutes past 6 o'clock.

Yeah, very good evening. Welcome along your local community radio station, KRR 98.7 FM. It's 16 and a half degrees here in town, and it's coming up to 10 minutes past six. It's Wednesday evening. We've got the AGM, we've got the meeting going on, and in between time, we've got good rock and blues and boogie music taking right through until 9 o'clock. I hope your day's been going well today, and if not, hopefully things might pick up if you enjoy a little bit of the music that you are going to be having a listen to this evening. And if you're not going all that well, and you are, you know, walking around with a big burden on your shoulders, you know, you might be in a bit of a financial situation, whatever it is, getting to that time of the day when there's not a great deal you can do about that. So you need to let yourself relax a little bit and do whatever you need to do to do so, and crank up your local community radio station and enjoy some of the music that you hear tonight. And you can wake up refreshed, hopefully, in the morning, and you'll be looking at things slightly differently and hopefully in a more positive frame of mind. Okay, as far as the music is concerned, we've got tons of music, and we could be here for a fair while, but I'll be here until 9 o'clock, and it's good to be here. It's we kicked it off with Ruby Dooby Doo by Sue Foley. She's a Canadian artist, and she was featuring there on the vocals and also on that electric guitar. She's got a very young voice. She's not elderly. I'm not quite sure what her age is. She'd be in her 50s, but she sounds a lot younger than she is, and I mean that in a good way. So we'll follow it with another track from Sue Foley. So we've got a mixture of music from the ladies, and also a mixture of some rock and roll and some blues in there as well. So I hope you stay tuned, crank it up, whatever your device is that you are listening to. Have a beer, cook a bit of food, whatever it is. It's still warm outside, so maybe you could have a little drink outside and crank up your local community radio station. This is Sue Foley, a track called Love Sick Child. And how sweet it is.

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2: 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Arrive from 3:30 to relax around fire pits, meet fellow music lovers and soak up one of the region's spectacular sunsets over pagodas before enjoying an arvo, an evening of exceptional live music. 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

Yeah, a bit of Deep Purple for something a little bit different there. We haven't played any Deep Purple for a while, so I thought we should throw it into the mix. So there you go with Fireball there from Deep Purple. It's 21 minutes past 6 o'clock. Thank you to everybody who's come in today and done some brilliant programs. And Faith Couchy coming in nice and early, as she does on a Wednesday morning. 6 o'clock, too early for me, but she does a great program between 6 and 9. Brent Barlow here between 9 and midday, mixing up the music there with Morning Magazine. Also some community information there as well. And following the midday news and the weather and the community notice board, Neil Mack came in and he went through till 3 and set things up until 6 o'clock. So I really appreciate that, mate. And we hope you enjoy your evening. And I must have to say, I'm very appreciative of you playing the Dolly Parton. That'll save me playing any Dolly Parton backwards. All right, it's coming up to 23 minutes past 6 o'clock. Bit more from the ladies.

0: Yeah, a bit of Sheryl Crow there on KOO. He had a double shot, my favourite mistake, and also leaving Las Vegas. Also a double in there from the lovely and very talented Shamika Copeland doing Turn the Heat Up, and also Your Mama's Talking. And then we had those two tracks from Deep Purple. Or the other track I decided to play was called Stormbringer. And we've got plenty more music coming up for your listening pleasure on your local community radio station. 20 minutes to 7, you've got Nick here, and I'm here until 9 o'clock playing you a mix. Hopefully you'll enjoy.
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4: Overtaking on country roads requires patience and good judgment. On single lane roads, vehicles can approach at closing speeds of 200 kilometres per hour, meaning you have minimal chances of surviving a front impact. In adverse conditions such as heavy rain or fog, it's a good idea to forget about overtaking at all, unless on dual carriageways. When you're driving on a twisting country two-lane road, long straights are few and far between, and it can be tempting to take a chance in order to overtake. The important thing to remember is, if you're in doubt about your ability to pass safely, then don't. Wait until the road is clear for a long stretch or until an overtaking lane comes along. Impatience costs lives, and it's worth taking a few extra minutes to reach your destination rather than trying to overtake in risky situations.

0: Yeah, a couple of tracks there from Pearl Addai and her husband Scott Ian there featuring on the electric guitar. And we had two tracks, Anything and also a track called Love Fire. And also in there, a double from Sheryl Crow. I reckon they could have closed that door a little bit louder than that. And yeah, we're just live in the studio with doors open and we're trying to do a live program. Sheryl Crow with My Favourite Mistake and also a track called Leaving Las Vegas. Coming up to 5 minutes to 7 o'clock.
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0: Yeah, that's the late Coco Taylor there, and a track called Don't Put Your Hands on Me, and we had Larkin Poe, a double shot, Preaching Blues, and it's a great cover, and also a great cover of a track called John the Revelator. It's coming up to 18 minutes past 7, and it's sitting on 15.5 degrees here in Candos.
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1: 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I'm Archie's Archives, here to put a smile on your dial. 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

0: Yeah, Disturbing the Peace here on KRR. I hope we might be doing that at your house as well in an enjoyable way with Motorhead, Overnight Sensation and Iron Fist. First up, Girls School doing Emergency and Emergency Live, and also Studio Track Bomber, and those two were in fact Motorhead covers. It's coming up to 21 minutes to 8 o'clock.
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3: When driving on gravel roads, your road holding is reduced and stopping takes a lot longer. You'll need 50% more space in which to stop. The first rule for driving on dirt or gravel is to slow down. Your car has much less grip than on smooth surfaces. And remember to drive smoothly. Your objective should be to use the accelerator carefully so the wheels of your car are always turning at the same rate as the road running beneath them. If you start sliding in a front-wheel drive car, ease off the accelerator to allow the front wheels to regain grip and keep them pointed where you want to go. In a rear drive car, lift off the accelerator pedal as smoothly as possible, steer where you want to go, then gently reapply the accelerator when the car has straightened out. Don't try to power out of the slide.
0: Yes, that's extremely good advice there. We've got a little bit more music from the ladies. We've got Gaelia Volt coming up. We've got a double shot, but first up, Janis Joplin. She's after one good man. Well, she was.

0: Yes, that's Belgian-born Gallia Vault there, and she has got the bug from the North Mississippi Hill Country. And if you were to have a bit of a listen every now and then to the program that I do on tonight and Fridays, I often talk about how I really enjoy the music coming out of the North Mississippi Hill Country, and a lot of it is sort of family-orientated, or it was originally. It's very unique as well, so if you hear a guitar sounding like that, it's more than likely somebody is playing it or being influenced by the sound coming out of the North Mississippi Hill Country. So Gallia Vault there, Every Cloud Has a Silver Lining, and also a track called Can't Have It All. Then we had a double from Janis Joplin, Half Moon, and also One Good Man. We all know that Janis Joplin passed away at 27 years of age, and some idiot thought up, well, these other people that have passed away age of 27, why don't we call it the 27 Club? Well, I reckon it's a load of crap myself. I know that especially people that like Canned Heat, that like boogie music as much as I do. There's a lot of people out there that would like the sound of that boogie style of music. And Alan Wilson from Canned Heat, he also happened to pass away by accident, they seem to say. It wasn't on purpose. It wasn't an intentional suicide. It was something that he didn't mean to do. So he was, everybody knew what he was up to. We're camping out at night time. So I think the ability, you know, if you were to have a look at some of the clips there, especially what we played last week there, a couple of tracks from Woodstock, Woodstock Boogie, and also On the Road Again, just to see the way that he gets into the zone, especially On the Road Again on that slide guitar. It's just, I don't like to use the word that much, but I can't think of a better one. Just totally awesome way that he comes out. And he's a very shy person as well. So I really don't think if he was a, his family would like to, or would not like him to be sort of connected with, you know, being just because he was 27 years of age, he died because he wanted to get into the 27 Club. Well, I think Alan Wilson had his own club. It's 2 minutes to eight.
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0: Sitting on 14 degrees here in town, we're broadcasting live on KRRR at 50 Angus Avenue here in Candos, and it's spot on 8 o'clock. You've got Nick here taking the bus for a drag, and I've got around about an hour or so of the program left, and I'm knocking off at 9 o'clock, and I'll catch you up also on Friday if you happen to tune your device into KRRR 98.7 FM, and I'm going through from noon right through until 4 o'clock. Just a couple of other things. We didn't mention about Janis Joplin, and she, you know, she passed away at 27 years of age as well, and she didn't intentionally commit suicide either. She overdosed on heroin. But I don't know whether you're aware that she did at one point late in her career stop taking heroin. Everybody knows that she was, and a lot of people just want to judge her, just call her a druggo and what have you. But you know what she's been doing while she's been on the drugs. She's been putting out some brilliant music back in the late 60s there. And unfortunately, Mercedes-Benz was her last recording. Just getting back to the heroin side of it, though, apparently that was a very bad batch of heroin getting around LA around that time. And I don't know where I heard it from, but I do recall that it was suggested that anybody, even some of the harder heroin addicts, they suggest, probably the police, I imagine, pretty well said that it was because it was that bad that anybody who was used to taking the drug was probably going to kill themselves anyway. So it wasn't as cut down, from what I can understand, as it normally would be. So a very strong batch of that, and just very unfortunate that did have to happen. So, you know, people like Stevie Ray Vaughan going in helicopter accidents, and, you know, people ODing on drugs and that sort of thing. Just imagine what the music industry would have been like to this day if Janis Joplin and Stevie Ray Vaughan and a lot of other people around that passed away from drugs and, unfortunately, in air crash, you know, plane crashes and helicopter crashes. Speaking of helicopter crashes, we need to remember tomorrow, 27th of August, in a helicopter crash, ironically enough, Stevie Ray Vaughan did die in a helicopter crash coming back from Alpine Valley in Wisconsin on that particular night. The helicopter was very, very bad conditions there, fog and snow and what have you there. And this particular helicopter just flew straight into the side of a hill, and Stevie Ray Vaughan instantly killed, along with a pilot and one or two members of Eric Clapton's entourage as well. Clapton also playing at Alpine Valley at Wisconsin as well. So having a bit more extra time to play music on Friday Arvo, put together a bit of a remembrance for Stevie Vaughan. And that includes some of the music that he's played. He just was one of the biggest influences of blues in his very short sort of commercial career from around 1983 through to 1990. And he also played twice at Montrose. So we've got the three-piece band in, what year was that, in 83. And then 85, when he took a keyboard player over there with him, the four-piece band, everybody knew him a lot more at that particular time. So people that had seen him for the first time, especially at Montreux, they were wanting some serious, you know, South African or, you know, Afro-American blues. And then you've got Stevie Vaughan coming out, you know, being a you know, American white boy with his cowboy boots and his hat and his bandanas and his scarves and everything else. And some of the people just didn't like the look of him. And if you listen, we'll play that, some of that live stuff on Friday, and you can hear some of the crowd booing him. And basically, at the end of his set, he was not really, you wouldn't call it booed off stage, but people were booing as he got to the end of his set. And then when he went back with a four-piece band in 85, just blew everybody away. So they blew a lot of people away, I think, in 83. But 85, when people were more familiar with Stevie Ray Vaughan and Double Trouble, far more appreciative of what the man was doing. So it's just a shame that, you know, lives can be ended that quickly and in that sort of circumstances. So, you know, take advantage of life when you have it. You just don't know from one day to the next when you won't be around.

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Australian band, they're all girl band, in fact. It's a band called Stonefield, and we had a double shot there. We had Love You Deserve, and the track we just heard was called Over and Over. You know, there's a couple of questions from the beginning of mankind that nobody's got any idea about what the actual answers are to these two particular questions. One question is, how much wood can a woodchuck chuck? In fact, nobody really knows how much wood a woodchuck can chuck. And the other question is, why did the chicken cross the road? Nobody really knows about that one either, but I've got a theory on that one, and I might share it with you, since I've got nothing better to do. I'm just sitting here behind a microphone, and hopefully nobody will hear me anyway. My theory is that the chicken was actually an egg-laying chicken, and the chicken was probably told that you're going to get the El Chopo if you stop laying eggs. So the chicken went to Vinny's to get a voucher, and then the chicken crossed the road to buy a dozen eggs. Had to get the voucher first. Yeah, I know, ridiculous.

Yeah, some very soothing tones there of a band called Metallica, and they donated $750,000 American to our bushfire appeal. That music there was from 1983 from their debut album, and the track was called Hit the Lights. Speaking of going across the road to buy a dozen eggs at the IGA, we've got the Candos IGA savings this week. 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IGA Candos proudly sponsoring KRRFM. It's Baby Animals.

Yes, no pianos there, and a track called Stupid. And we had also Ain't Gonna Get My Love Tonight, which nobody probably will, being up here anyway. And I can't see that happening in the near future either. However, there's some heaven in this hell, and there's also some Filthy Blues from Orianthe. We played that earlier on too. So that was pretty good with Dave Stewart there featuring on the... he actually produced those two tracks and played also acoustic guitar on there as well. The other thing too, with Stevie Ray Vaughan, it'd be interesting if it was possible to one of those air crash investigation programs. I'd love to know what, how and why that particular crash occurred back then. It was 27th of August 1990, and the tribute album that came out through his big older brother, Mr. Jimmy Vaughan, and 1995, and some of the artists that played on that particular recording, including B.B. King and Buddy Guy, also Clapton and Robert Cray, just to mention a few. So we'll play a couple of tracks from that particular recording as well on Friday afternoon. In, so what is it now? It's 36 years since he passed.

we will maybe, I think I've got one of the ladies, might be Angela Straley, doing a song in remembrance of Stevie Ray Vaughan, and it sounds like she might have had possibly a little bit of affection for him, so we'll play that particular song as well. Anyway, I've still got a bit over half an hour to get my act together to get us through until 9 o'clock, and we're just about to continue on and do it with the late Ronnie James Dio. This one is called I Speed at Night. And as we know, speeding drugs and speeding cars, not good for you.

0: Yes, that is the late Ronnie James Dio there. It's from an album called Magica, and we had two tracks from Dio, Speed at Night and also Chalice. That one there, Chalice, his, how can you explain? I think I've explained it before. It's actually it's a concept album. So the name Magica is basically a story about good prevailing over evil. And Chalice and his mate Ariel are two of these indestructible characters who are getting around and trying to make sure that evil doesn't prevail over goodness, but it's always going to be around. I think Dio's even said that. So Chalice and Ariel, that's sort of Dio taking on the character there in that particular story of Chalice in that album Magica. And I think he was working on a second version or second concept album along the same lines as Magica, just as he passed away. So it was unfortunately passed away from cancer, and very, very sad as well. So if you listen to this program and we like to play Dio, we like to play Black Sabbath, like to play Metallica, and a lot of other music across the board as well. So if you sort of like the sound of what you've just heard or some of the music tonight, don't forget I'll be back on Friday. And I'll be here at noon going through until 4, sitting on 14 degrees here in town. Time's flying tonight. It's coming up to, it's about 23 minutes to 9. I'm out of here while I've still got my voice at 9 o'clock.
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4: Nighttime is one of the trickiest times to drive in the country. Remember to dip your headlights to low beam as soon as you see the lights of an oncoming vehicle. If the other driver doesn't, avoid looking into his lights. 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If you need to, slow down and ease to the left-hand side of the road. Remember that other drivers on the roads may not be seeing things as clearly as you. A 60-year-old needs 6 times the illumination of a 21-year-old to see things clearly. Keep this in mind when driving after dark and use it as an incentive to make your vehicle as visible as possible. And make sure you check your tail lights, indicators, and the operation and alignment of your car's headlights before driving at night.

got my eye on you. Everywhere you walk, I see you. Every move you make,

0: Can't Hate John Lee Hooker there from an album called Hooker and Heat from 1970. Let's Make It and Got My Eyes on You. The late John Lee Hooker there on the vocals. Also, incredible harmonica work from the late Alan Wilson, Alan Blindow Wilson, as I said before. And people sort of say that John Lee Hooker said that Alan was probably one of the best harmonica players that he ever heard. I don't know whether he said those exact words, but he did sort of allude to that, and I think he was really taken back in a good way that Alan was able to keep up with him on that particular recording there. It's a double album, and they also recorded together live back – oh, not back, but in 1978 as well in Venice in California, I think it was. Okay, it's coming up to 5 minutes to nine. And we are going to see whether we can fit one more song in before I knock off.
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3: Nighttime is one of the trickiest times to drive in the country. Remember to dip your headlights to low beam as soon as you see the lights of an oncoming vehicle. If the other driver doesn't, avoid looking into his lights. Just focus on the road in front of your bonnet and use the centre or left side marker as a reference. If you need to, slow down and ease to the left-hand side of the road. Remember that other drivers on the roads may not be seeing things as clearly as you. A 60-year-old needs 6 times the illumination of a 21-year-old to see things clearly. Keep this in mind when driving after dark and use it as an incentive to make your vehicle as visible as possible. And make sure you check your tail lights, indicators, and the operation and alignment of your car's headlights before driving at night.
0: Yes, some more very good advice there. It's about 3 minutes to nine. I'm going to play you one more song from Canned Heat before I go. Thank you very much for tuning in tonight, and I hope you enjoyed some of the music. And if so, I'll bump into you on the airwaves possibly on Friday, kicking off at noon, going through until 4 o'clock. Alan Wilson, he was a Boston music major. He was extremely talented playing harmonica, also slide guitar, just brilliant at slide guitar, and also knows his way around the studio as well. He was also a conservationist and environmentalist, probably not that many around back in the 60s when he was on the earth, but he liked to camp out, and he had his... camp out in the where the California redwoods are, huge trees there, some of the biggest trees in the world. I think one of them is the General Sherman. I think that's the biggest tree in the world, and that's the Californian redwood from what I recall. And it's that big that nobody's ever been able to actually look at it on a photo or a picture, because it's just impossible to get the whole thing in a one little picture. It's just amazing when you see somebody standing down the bottom of it. They just look like a little match head compared to the size of the tree. But unfortunately, all the talent that Alan had, he was also suffering from anxiety and depression. So if you're out there and you are not feeling well and you just sort of generally run down, you're tired a lot, you just don't feel like yourself, you're carrying a big weight around on your back and you just can't really get your life together, Alan Wilson it's somebody that you might want to just have a look at and see whether you might be able to possibly relate to part of his life and sort of understand what he was going through. And that might help you explain something to yourself about what you might be suffering and what you can do to, hopefully get back on the, into a more happy state of mind and be able to think a little bit more clearly. So this song was actually written by Alan Wilson. This one is called Human Condition. And this song is actually, as I say, it's written by him, but it's a true song. Because he suffered from anxiety and depression, he went to see a psychologist. And this is basically the story about him going to see the psychologist and what the psychologist said about his particular symptoms that he was suffering. And unfortunately, he left us back in 3rd of September 1970. So rest in peace, Blind Al. Thank you very much for tuning in. And this is Canned Heat with Alan Wilson on the vocals doing a track called Human Condition.

0: 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This is the bear.
1: Wow!
2: And those folk of Blind Owl and the Mole and Sunflower and Fido. Boogie with Canned Heat. Guaranteed no deposit and no return. They're all here inhabiting Evil Woman, Amphetamine, Annie, Fried Hoggy, Boogie.

The Local Source is coming to you all around the country, courtesy of the Community Radio Network. A big shout out to the team there who are always putting in the extra effort to get this program and many others like it beaming out into the four pockets of Australiana. My name is Cameron Menegoni, here with you again for another week of all Australian music. We heard in our ears just then a musician who hails from the Gold Coast of Queensland, embedding truth, emotion with some sassy, moody lyrics. The sounds of Tanisha, a fierce, outspoken, emotive and soulful down-to-earth artist who is often found piecing together things in her home studio. The track there is the latest from Tanisha. That's a tune called Never Notice. Just before that, hailing from the west coast of Australia, a band described as RTR, as a sun and thunder indie rock ensemble. There are six piece from Borloo, Perth, who go by the name of Sugar Wife. Their brand new track, Getting Closer, does mark the beginning of a new era, pairing some hopeful melodies with candid reflections on burnout, ambition, and finding optimism in uncertain times. Keep your ears open for a record in the not-too-distant future from Sugar Wife. Once again there, the track is called Getting Closer. And at the top of that bracket, to open up this week's edition of The Local Source, hailing from Woonarra country in Maitland in New South Wales, the sounds of Georgie Winchester, the young singer-songwriter originally looked to pursue a career in politics, but while attending university in Melbourne, they caught a performance by the wonderful Stella Donnelly, which caused Georgie to really pivot into something quite different. Back in 2023, put out her debut album, Follow the Sound, and the brand new one, Empty Station, was inspired while the musician was hanging out in Exmouth at the top of Western Australia, wedged in between the ocean and the desert, pulling together a rugged, grungy number called Empty Station, exploring also the drop D guitar tuning, everyone's favorite guitar tuning when they're experimenting with some brand new heavy sounds. Loving that one there from Georgie Winchester. Hope you're having a good time so far here today as we only scrape the surface of what is to come during this edition of The Local Source. And don't forget, if you are out and about and perhaps maybe missing some of what the golden playlist is all about here on the program, you can go back and check it out on demand, courtesy of the Community Radio Plus app. Wow, technology can be a hell of a good thing sometimes. Here is a track now from a musician who is based in Byron Bay, Schluffy. This one here is called Real Life. Hey, I should probably try that. You're on The Local Source.

right at the top there, we did hear from a project based in Byron Bay, Australia, on the north coast of New South Wales, the sounds of Schluffy, which is the brainchild of Ariel Pananowski. The track there, Real Life, does blend together elements of dream pop, neo soul, acid jazz, funk, all the good things to get you moving with a sound that is both ethereal and groove driven. Once again, there from Schluffy, which is a very fun word to say. That track is called Real Life. Following on from one of Brisbane's favourite alt country rock outfits, formed from the remnants of beloved local acts like Moonboot, Little Odessa, Baby Shoes, and the golden age of ballooning, we did hear from Super Hotel. That one there, Driving at Dusk, is taken from their EP. It's a agnostic hymn which swerves through observational poetry and catchy melodic twang. If you're around 4ZZZ on the 2nd of September, they're taking part in the Sound Like Community Radio broadcast. It's a live broadcast all around the country on the Community Radio Network from about 1 o'clock in the afternoon, Brisbane time, that is. You can also catch live sets from Say True God, Jarawai, Millie Strange, and Public Figures. It's all about celebrating the wonder, the power, the community, which comes from community radio, no doubt. Sounds Like Community Radio, 2nd of September from 1 o'clock. Super Hotel, Driving at Dusk. I hope they play that. And then, to keep things in Brizzy, Briz Vegas, depending on your outlook of life, we did hear the punchy funk rock outfit of the Steel Syndicate. They're well versed in the festival scene with performances at Blues Fest, Woodford Folk, and the Mitchell Creek Blues Festival. Their latest is a coming of age tune. Wherever that age is, 18, 21, or 30, it doesn't really matter because we're all getting older in the grand scheme of things. The track there, a bit of a horn-laden number to put a bit of spring in your step. Each Walk Home is that track there. A very apt number from the Steel Syndicate. Hope you're having a good time. I know you are. It's a rhetorical question. I come with many of those each and every week. Cameron Menegoni is my name. Don't forget, if you are an Australian musician looking to get your music out into the reaches of the wonder of community radio, amrap.org.au is the website. And the same goes for you community radio broadcasters out there all across the country who are in dire need of some new sound for your programs. Whether you are a talks presenter or a music presenter, amrap.org.au. And seeing as how we're on a bit of a country tip, alt country tip, alt country and western tip, folk tip, whatever tip that we're on, I can't be bound to any one genre because there are so many of them. Here is something which is keeping in with the slow and brooding walks of life, some underrated swagger as well. This is a new track from Newcastle artist Demi Mitchell, exploring the intoxicating pool of desire and longing. This track, it's called Baby I've Been Burning. Cameron Menegoni here with you on The Local Source.

the raw, serrated guitar riff of Grub. We're back on the west coast of Australia, this time in Fremantle, in WA, with Grub, the five-piece powerhouse crashed together, garage punk energy with an infectious dark disco pulse. They've officially stamped their arrival with the announcement of their self-titled debut album, due out in October via Wing Sing Records, home to the Peep Temple. The track there by Grub is a tune called Shake It. At the top of that bracket, from Newcastle, the artist of Demi Mitchell. The latest is Demi's first new song in just over 5 to 6 years. That's a track called Baby, I've Been Burning. It was originally written as an intimate acoustic indie folk track, but when it came into the studio, it evolved into an expansive tune with smoky organ and that timeless country influence. Looking forward to hearing what's more from Demi Mitchell later on in the year. And then also in that mix as well, this time in the middle, we were back in Brisbane, Meanjin, with a duo who evoke sounds reminiscent of a grimy bootleg VHS, one which is found in a thrift shop with an amalgamation of dark pop, dream pop, post-punk, but with that narcotic heart from iColor. That's a tune called Clean. We don't have long to go here on the program. Cameron Menegoni is my name, just in case you've forgotten. You are tuned into the local source. Here is something which has a bit of a sense of whimsy to it. It's a tune by an artist from Eora, Sydney, Appalachian. This is For Real. Stick around.

a couple of mellow tunes to bring us down back to earth after what has been a very atmospheric edition of The Local Source here for you today, wherever you are, all around the country, courtesy of the Community Radio Network. At the top there, from Eora, Sydney, from Appalachian, that's a number which is indeed called For Real. And then we also heard from Jail, from out of Nam, Melbourne, the brand new EP, Mama Says. The track there is a tune called Hallowed Ground, a very personal and deeply reflective track from the Melbourne soul singer. That does bring this episode to a close. My name is Cameron Menegoni. I have one last song to take us out here on the hour today from producer and multi-instrumentalist Mike Watson, raised in the musical environment of his family's home in the Northern Rivers. It's a tune called Villains under the alias of TV Misery. Think arty experimental indie rock with a dash of shoegaze. I will be back, same time, same place, next week here on your favourite community radio station.

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45 RPM. Hello, I'm Wiz Jay. 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

0: 5 RPM, John Farnham and Human Nature, Every Time You Cry, Farnham's 20th top 10 hit. Jenny, a regular caller, is on the line. What's John mean to you?
1: I think he's one of the best Australian singers in the industry. He stood the test of time. His voice is still as strong as ever, and I just look up to him.
0: What song did you want me to play?
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0: 45 RPM, John Farnham, Two Strong Hearts. It hit number 6 on the ARIA charts in the late 80s. Johnny Mathis and Dionne Warwick recorded a duet version around the same time. If you've just joined us, hi and welcome to 45 RPM. This is the show where we play the greatest songs from the vinyl era. This week we're honouring John Farnham, whose accolades and awards include Officer of the Order of Australia, Australian of the Year, the most ARIA awards for any solo artist, as well as Logies, King of Pop, Mo and Countdown Awards. This hour, Ward has a fun quiz that will test your knowledge on John. But next, Newman highlights musical achievements from the year the fluidisation of Sydney's water supply began, Jim Cairns unsuccessfully challenged Gough Whitlam for the leadership of the Australian Labor Party, and the Duke of Edinburgh, the late Prince Philip, arrived in Australia for a 10-day visit. The history of pop on the other side of this on 45 RPM.
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5: In 1968, for the first time ever, album sales exceeded single sales in both America and Great Britain. It was also a year for long songs. The best known was The Beatles' Hey Jude, which clocked in at just over 7 minutes. Two other hit singles also went for over 7 minutes. They were MacArthur Park, recorded by Irish actor Richard Harris, and Sky Pilot by Eric Burdon and The Animals. Status Quo and The Rolling Stones, two bands that would still be touring and making music 40 years later, had respective hits with Pictures of Matchstick Men, The Quo's first hit single, and The Stones with Jumpin' Jack Flash. Bubblegum music was one of the flavours of the month, or 12 months, with two studio groups sharing the hits. The Ohio Express charted with Yummy Yummy and Chewy Chewy, while the 1910 Fruit Gum Company recorded Simon Says and 1-2-3 Red Light. 1967 was a barren year on the charts for local artists. Easily the best-selling Australian artist was a new singer by the name of Johnny Farnham. Johnny, as he was known in the 60s and 70s, had 5 hit singles in that year, but the biggest of the bunch was his debut hit, Sadie the Cleaning Lady.
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45 RPM, Reasons, the fourth single from Whispering Jack. The project remains the highest-selling album in Australia by an Australian artist, with 1.7 million copies sold.

0: water.
1: 45 RPM with the song that introduced John Farnham as the lead singer of the Little River Band, replacing Glenn Chorick, Down on the Border. Coming up, more great 45s from the Australian legend, John Farnham. Ward's got some quirky facts to test your knowledge on the quiz, next on 45 RPM.
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4: Well, 40 years ago, Australian singer John Farnham released You're the Voice, a song that didn't just top charts, it absolutely conquered them. In Australia, it became one of the defining anthems of the 80s, spending 7 weeks at number one, while the album it came from, Whispering Jack, held the top spot for an astonishing 25 weeks. Internationally, it was no slouch either. 8 weeks at number one in Sweden, 2 weeks at number one in West Germany, and top 10 placings across Ireland, Switzerland, Austria, Denmark, and the UK. So, how much do you really know about the song that's been part of our lives for four powerful decades? Today's questions have come from H in Geelong, who clearly knows that we should never live with fear. Ready to make a noise? Question 1. What is the significance of the hit single, You're the Voice? Question 2. More than 50 artists have covered the song. Name 2. And question 3. Andy Quanta, Keith Reid, Chris Thompson are 3 of the songwriters. What are their other key achievements? Now, have a think, and I'll be back with the answers shortly. Maestro? And now, the answers. Question 1. What is the significance of the hit single, You're the Voice? The answer? The song is widely considered Australia's unofficial national anthem. And for Farnham, it revived a stalling solo career and turned him into a national icon. Question 2. More than 50 artists have covered the song. Name 2. The answer? We're not going through all 50, but here are a few standouts. Heart, the American rock band, recorded 2 versions. Alan Parsons delivered a slick, atmospheric take in the mid-90s. For King and Country, the Australian pop duo recorded a modern version, as did Beck Sandridge from Triple J's Like a Version. Question 3. Andy Quanta, Keith Reid and Chris Thompson are 3 of the song's writers. What are their other key achievements? The answer? Andy Quanta was the keyboardist for Icehouse from 1982 to 1988. Keith Reid wrote the lyrics for every original Procol Harum song, including A Whiter Shade of Pale. And Chris Thompson was the lead singer of Manfred Mann's Earth Band, best known for Blinded by the Light.

So how did you go? If you nailed one, you've turned the page over. If you've got two, you're making ends meet. And if you swept all three, you have the power to be powerful. 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This has been The Quiz, where the records spin, the memories return, and every song has a story. And this one happens to be one of the greatest Australian tunes of all time. I'm Ward Lake for 45 RPM.

0: 45 RPM, John Farnham with One, a cover of the Harry Nilsson pen tune that was also a hit for Three Dog Night. Next hour, a lost 45 from the man who's won a huge number of industry awards, including a staggering 20 arias, more than any other solo artist. You know who I'm talking about, right? And in Aussie Legends, Linda Peace chats with John about a hit that won Song of the Year in the early 90s. That's coming up on 45 RPM.
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9: Well, the other great dream of mankind, one was to fly, which might have taken us a long time, but it took somebody to imagine it first.
10: Yes, kept imagining.
9: Second was reach the moon, right?
10: Yes, which we reached.
9: Which we reached. Now, sure, it was an American in an American rocket, because that was the way history was at that time, but mankind would reach the moon, because they said one giant step for mankind. It was for all of us we went to the moon.
10: We were always saying, you know, like wanting the moon, or, you know, this.
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9: Even football players are doing it, right? 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

8:45 RPM. Hello, I'm Wiz Jay. This week, a special program honouring John Farnham, one of Australia's finest singers, a man whose career has spanned six decades and has touched music, theatre, television and film. John Farnham, soloist, collaborator, and for a time, a member of the Little River Band,

0: 45 RPM, showcasing the music of John Farnham, the only Australian recording artist to have charting records in five consecutive decades. Depending on your age, you'll love his 60s, 70s, 80s, 90s, or even more recent material. Let's take a call now. Lance, what did you want to hear?
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1: In 1973, September 18, I won it as a single on Daryl's Wheel on Cartoon Corner and loved the song. And it arrived at my house with a big sample copy sticker on it and loved it ever since then.

0: 45 RPM with a non-album single from John Farnham. The song hit number 12 in the early 70s. Other 45s from around that time were Everything Is Out of Season, Shake a Hand and Corner of the Sky from the musical Pippin. Coming up, a lost 45 from the man who won a huge number of industry awards over the years, including a staggering 20 arias, more than any other solo artist. You know who I'm talking about, right? And in Aussie Legends, Linda Peace chats with John about a hit of his that won Song of the Year in the early 90s. Aussie Legends on the way on 45 RPM.
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6: John Farnham is the most successful solo artist in the history of Australian rock and pop. He's the only Australian act to have a number one single or album in five consecutive decades. His biggest hits have included Sadie, the Cleaning Lady in the 60s, Raindrops Keep Falling on My Head in the 70s, and You're the Voice in the 80s. Another was Burn For You. It's a song about life on the road for touring musos and them missing the ones they love. Burn For You was John's 16th top 10 hit in Australia. John Farnham.
7: When I go away, and I can only use myself as an example, and I think everyone has this situation happen, usually it's the women that get left behind. And I'll be away, and for the first few days, it'll be, oh, I really miss you, and I really love you, and I want you to come home. Think. You know, the second week, it's tears. Come home. Please, come home. And the third week is, right, you're not here. Then the arguments start, because it's a self-preservation by the one who's left at home. All right, I'm on my own, and this is... And they start to protect themselves, and that's where Don't Hang Up Again comes from. You know, I've been hung up a dozen times, a tour on the phone. You know, we've all experienced it.
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0: 45 RPM celebrating the magical career of John Farnham, soloist, collaborator, and for a time, the lead singer of Little River Band. Still to come out, Timeless Earworm. It's a song that Glenn Wheatley, John's manager, struggled to get any airplay with. But next, a lost 45, and it's a collaboration that was expected to launch John's career in the US. Lost 45's coming up with Cam on 45 RPM.
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5: 1985 was an emotional roller coaster for John Farnham. He'd just recorded the final of three albums for the Little River Band and was just months away from releasing the biggest single and album of his career with You're the Voice and Whispering Jack, but he didn't know that yet. In between these projects, Quincy Jones, the American record producer who'd worked with Leslie Gore, Frank Sinatra and Michael Jackson, sent a note to John's management, the Wheatley Organization, requesting John sing the main love song in a Neil Simon movie called The Slugger's Wife. Quincy said he'd chosen Farnham because, and I quote, "he has a quality in his voice that uplifts me." The main love song was Love, It's Just the Way It Goes. Released by MCA Records, the song was a collaboration with the American singer Sarah M. Taylor. Carol Bayer-Sager, Quincy Jones, Cliff Magnus and Glenn Ballard wrote the song especially for the movie, which starred Michael O'Keefe as a baseball slugger. Despite the impressive soundtrack, the movie was a commercial failure. As a result, the Farnham song was overlooked, which is a pity, as it was supposed to be the song to break him into America. As you'd expect, John gave it an impressive world-class performance. On Lost 45s, this is John Farnham and Sarah M. Taylor with the now extremely rare single, Love, It's Just the Way It Goes. I'm Cam for 45 RPM.

45 RPM. Of course, you never know where you're going to end up in life, do you? I'm sure that when John worked as a plumber's apprentice after leaving school, he never imagined for one moment recording music with the Melbourne Symphony Orchestra or going to St. Louis.

45 RPM, St. Louis, or St. Louis. The Easy Beats first recorded the Vander and Young song as a 45 in the late 60s. John Paul Young had a shot with it on the B-side of The Love Game in the mid-70s, and that version from Little River Band from the early 80s. Thanks to Cam for his lost 45, Linda for Aussie Legends, Newman for the History of Pop, Ward for the Music Quiz, as well as Jenny and Lance for your requests. 45 RPM emanates from the Pulse in Geelong and is heard nationally on stations throughout the Community Radio Network. To take us out, this week's Earworm. It's a song that Glenn Wheatley, John's manager, struggled to get any airplay for until commercial FM stations gave into public demand. The song went on to reach number one on the National Australian charts for 7 weeks, while the album it came from stayed at number one for 25 weeks. So let's enjoy our earworm together. This is You're the Voice. I'm Wiz J on behalf of the team. Thanks for sharing part of your day with us on 45 RPM.

0: BBC News with Moira Alderson. Hundreds of people are missing, including nearly 300 foreign tourists, after devastating floods swept through northern Nepal. At least 19 people have been confirmed dead in Nepal, while the Chinese authorities in Tibet are reporting major casualties. Fanindra Dahal from the BBC's Nepalese service is in Kathmandu.
1: I just spoke with the spokesperson of the Nepal army, who said that 15 helicopters have been mobilized and they have been able to rescue 88 persons, some of whom have been brought to the capital Kathmandu for treatment. There are many security personnel who are deployed in the bordering areas to China who are still missing. There have been huge loss of infrastructures. Roads have been washed away, bridges have been washed away. Officials are saying that they cannot give a clear picture of the scale of damage.
0: At least 14 newborn babies have been killed in a fire at one of Pakistan's main state-run hospitals. Officials say the fire broke out on the neonatal ward of the Pakistan Institute of Medical Sciences in Islamabad. One newborn is said to have survived. A spokesperson for the hospital said the blaze started in an air conditioning unit and quickly spread due to oxygen connections. Pakistan's Prime Minister Shahbaz Sharif has suspended the Federal Secretary of Health. This mother lost her baby, who was in intensive care.
2: I have a three-day-old son. They said we have to save the adults first. Why were they saving adults? They could have gotten out on foot. Why didn't they save the children first? And why was the children's ward locked? After 2 hours, the rescue team finally arrived, and after 4 hours, the police came. Why?
0: China's Narcotics Control Commission has warned that a growing number of teenagers are misusing prescription drugs to deal with exam pressure. Students are also buying non-regulated substances online to cope with grueling study hours, a sense of isolation and a strict elimination system. Our China correspondent Laura Bicker is in Beijing.
3: It's hard to get an idea of the numbers and the scale of this problem because there's no official figures. But when you have the likes of China's Narcotic Control Division saying that it's surging remarkably among minors, and you have other departments cracking down on certain drugs that are available on prescription, then you get an idea that perhaps this is a nationwide problem and China is trying to tackle it. Amongst the chat rooms that we've seen and the people we've spoken to, the one word that they keep coming up with is pressure.
0: Oil prices continue to fall as hopes rise that the Strait of Hormuz could reopen. Crude oil has dropped more than 8% this week to well below $90 a barrel as Tehran and Oman have resumed talks on how to manage traffic through the strategic waterway. You're listening to World News from the BBC. The organisers of next month's Asian Games in Japan are reportedly looking to reduce the number of participants after registrations of athletes and officials far exceeded the expected figure of 15,000. They say they're working with the Games governing body, the Olympic Council of Asia, to finalise numbers within the planned range. A Libyan man, Ulamin Khalifa Fimana, who was cleared after standing trial over the Lockerbie bombing, has died. From Edinburgh, here's our Scotland Home Affairs correspondent, David Cowan.
4: 35 years ago, prosecutors here in Edinburgh charged two Libyan men with bombing an American airliner, Pan Am 103, over Lockerbie in 1988. Abdul Basit al-Megrahi and Ulamin Khalifa Fahima were accused of murdering 270 people in the attack. A Scottish court later convicted Megrahi, but found Fahima not guilty. He returned home to Libya to a hero's welcome. In 2022, new evidence implicating him in the atrocity emerged, raising the possibility of further charges. But he's now died in Tripoli at the age of 70. The Libyan always denied any involvement in the Lockerbie bombing.
0: Russian officials say a Ukrainian drone attack has destroyed another warehouse run by its biggest online retailer, Wildberries. The governor of Tambov region said two people were wounded in the attack that caused a huge fire at the logistics centre. Russian strikes on Chernihiv, north of Kyiv, are reported to have killed a woman and young child after hitting a residential building. A former flight attendant in France has won a case for having her breast cancer recognised as an occupational disease, which represents a first for the country's aviation industry. The ruling recognised the role that night working and exposure to passive smoking had contributed to Sophie Leneau getting cancer. She worked for Air France between 1989 and 2019. That's the latest BBC News.
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10: Hello and welcome to our look at the latest singles and album charts here in the UK. Coming up in the next hour, we'll be hearing from Welsh electronic duo Over Mono, who've returned with their second album. Plus talking to newcomers Man, Woman, Chainsaw, who've just released their debut. We also have music from Somba, Flo, Steve Lacey, The Raytons and Madonna, who's teamed up with Kylie Minogue. Plus we'll be featuring all the top five best-selling songs in the UK and find out if Sam Fender and Olivia Dean can hold on to the top spot. It's all coming up in the next hour with me, Kim Robson.
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10: 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From it, this is High Hopes 3000.

0: Role Model, High Hopes 3000, taken from the third album from this American singer whose real name is Tucker Pillsbury. The album's called Chuck Timely and the Hourglass. It's a new entry for Flo called Therapy at the Club, and from it, this is Leak It.
1: How can I not leak it?

0: the second album from this female UK-based trio. I'm Kim Robson, and this is Top of the Pops from the BBC, and we're featuring some of the new entries into the latest UK album chart.
1: Number 33.
0: Our next new entry is the debut from a UK-based band called Man, Woman, Chainsaw. It's called Cannonball. Billy and Emmy from the band spoke to the BBC's Chris Hawkins, and they first told him where the band's name came from.
2: Me and a friend were in a film club, and we saw a book on a shelf with a title, and we thought, oh, that would be a fun name for a band, if we were a band. And I think that was the inception of what came to be Man, Woman, Chainsaw. Like, that was where we first saw, I mean, the book's called Men, Women and Chainsaws, but that's where the seed got planted. But at the time, it was like, you know, you walk around with your mates and see things written down and say, huh, that'd be a funny band name. And it ran from there.
3: With six of you in the band, how democratic is it in the studio?
4: I would say we sort of conquer all our own bases. We make group decisions, I'd say, for like overall things where we want the song to go. But I'd say pretty much everyone sort of will get in a little booth or whatever and sort of cook up on their own a little bit. There've been some really, really beautiful moments in the studio where especially Vera doing like vocal harmony stacking, and she would just be like, right, I'm happy with that one, let's do the next one. And then before you know it, there's this like massive, beautiful, sweeping choir thing that kind of appears, and we're just like, whoa, how'd she do that? Yeah.
3: Are you all equals, would you say, Billy?
2: Yeah, I'd say our writing process is super democratic. Like we throw our individual bits into the pot and then kind of talk about it all together and figure out what works. Like as a whole, I don't think there's no one has more say than anyone else, which is very good. But yeah, when we get into the studio, it's kind of, we'll track everything together. But then when we were doing overdubs, I remember there'd be lots of moments where you walk back into the room and someone's changed their part in a way that you'd never expect. Or Vera or Cleo would... I'd walk out of the room for a few hours and then come back in and there'd be an amazing choir or a full section of strings. And I don't know, I think if we'd all been weighing in on every choice, it would have been exhausting. Like, it was quite fun to be able to just be like, right, guys, let me do my guitars, turn up the Marshall, just get that sorted. And then pretty much when we get back in the room with everything, everyone's like, good job.

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1: Olivia Dean, The Art of Loving.
0: Number 6.
1: Role Model, Chuck Timely and the

And at number one, it's a new entry for the fifth album from the UK band The Ratons. It's called A Love Letter to a Broken Town. From it, this is Denton Rock.

0: The Raitons, Denton Rock, from the album A Love Letter to a Broken Town. This becomes their second UK chart-topping album. Let's go back to a new entry at number 12 in the album chart. It's from the duo Over Mono, and Trevor Smith's been finding out about their latest.
1: Welsh music duo Over Mono are brothers Tom and Ed Russell, whose 2023 debut album Good Lies cemented their reputation as masters of electronic music. And now comes their hotly anticipated second album, Pure Devotion. Sharing a name with the beloved series of live events they launched in 2024, Pure Devotion is their most ambitious project to date. It's the sound of beautiful imperfections, machine malfunctions, and happy accidents. And it all came to life in the beauty of two inspirational locations.
2: A lot of the writing for the album was done between two locations. One was in Iceland and the other in northern Spain. We rented a house in Iceland in a place called Laxfoss in western Iceland. We went there in November, which meant we only had a few hours of daylight each day. And it was like the perfect place for us to completely switch off from everyday life and all the routines and stuff, and just focus on writing music. The place in northern Spain that we went to was a place called Udra in Galicia. We did two sessions there, one in the autumn, one in the middle of winter. Incredible views over the sea, and it was really moody. Again, it's much like Iceland, very isolated, and allowed us to completely switch off. And that's where we wrote most of the songs for the album.
1: On this album, they've adopted experimental production techniques involving synthesizers from the 70s and 80s, an antiquated train announcement speaker, and even baking a crash cymbal in the oven. There's also plenty of collaborations, including an emotive vocal from British poet Joseph John Holt on the track Night in Shining Prada.
2: One day he sent us a voice note, which was a sort of stream of consciousness poem that was dedicated to his late brother and about his relationship with his brother. And it really resonated with us. Completely floored us, to be honest with you. Took us a long time to figure out what it was that we wanted to do musically in order to do this poem justice, to raise up the memory of his brother as best we could. It's been amazing working on this record together with him, and I couldn't imagine this album without this track on it.
3: I'm not sure if I'm getting closer to you or further away. And try to picture your face.
1: And they once again team up with longtime collaborator Kindora.
2: We discovered her one late night when we were on a big band camp deep dive, and we were just like, wow, this is exactly what we were looking for. It was important for us to do a track on this album with her as a main feature, and that

0: Samba, My Body Isn't Ready. It's a new entry for Steve Lacy called Oh Yeah.
1: Number 23.

Steve Lacy, Oh Yeah. It's the second UK Top 40 hit for Steve, and it's the title track of his third album, which is out now. I'm Kim Robson, this is Top of the Pops from the BBC, and we're featuring the high new entries in this week's UK Top 40 Singles Chart.

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0: Now numbers 20 to 6 in the singles chart. At 20, up 5, Harry Styles, Sign of the Times. It's up 3 to 19 for Alex Warren, Ordinary. Up 4 to 18, Alyssa, Grace and Bloodstream. Up 4 to 17, Sienna Spyro, Die on This Hill. Up 2 to 16, Cat's Eye and Animal. Up 5 to 15, Malcolm Todd, Earrings. It's up 13 to 14 for Tame Impala and Loser. At 13 is Olivia Dean, Man I Need. 12 is Ariana Grande and Petal. It's a non-mover at 11, Olivia Rodrigo, The Cure. Up 3 to 10, Silver Bumper, On Tonight. Up 8 to 9, Stella Lefty, Boston. A new entry at 8 for Madonna and Kylie Minogue, Love Sensation. Up 3 to 7, Sienna Spyro, Great Expectation. And at 6, Ariana Grande, Hate That I Made You Love Me. Coming up, the top 5 best-selling songs in the UK.
3: I'm Trevor Smith with a quick look at this week's music news. Madonna has led the tributes to acclaimed British music producer William Orbit, who's died at the age of 69. He was known for his work with a host of acts including Blur, All Saints and Pink, and he helped to reinvigorate Madonna's career in 1998 with the album Ray of Light. Paying tribute, Madonna wrote, "You were so otherworldly, so singular. I was so lucky to have known you and fallen down the rabbit hole with you." Self-Esteem has landed her first major film role in the Welsh coming-of-age drama Mountain. The singer, who's been increasingly pivoting from music to acting in recent years, will star in the upcoming film about a neglected young boy in 1980s Wales looking for friendship and community when he meets a man living alone on a mountain. And five-time Grammy-winning musician Angelique Kidjo is set to make history as the first African artist to receive a star on the Hollywood Walk of Fame. The milestone comes at a historic moment for African music as artists across the continent achieve unprecedented global reach. Kidjo, who is from Benin, is known for bridging West African musical traditions with R&B, funk, jazz and gospel.
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0: Now the five most popular songs in the UK. Up one place at number 5, Olivia Rodrigo with Stupid Song. New York City.

Sun. Ugel, Moving to the Sun, up three at number four. On this track, the French producer has been joined by Ultranate and Imel Angel. This is Top of the Pops on the BBC. I'm Kim Robson, and these are the top five most popular songs in the UK this week. Up two places at number three, Ella Langley.

Bella Langley, Choosing Texas, up to this week's number three. It's been in the UK charts for 32 weeks now. In America, it spent 17 weeks at number one and has also reached the top position in Australia, Canada, New Zealand and Ireland. It's a non-mover at two, Shakira and Burna Boy, Die Die.

0: and Burna Boy, Die Die, and I'll move at this week's number two. The official UK singles chart is compiled by the Official Charts Company. I'm Kim Robson. Top of the Pops is produced by Alan Rowett at Rotation Media for the BBC World Service.
1: The UK's official number one.
0: And it's still there. For the 21st week, Sam Fender and Olivia Dean with Rain Me In are Top of the Pops number one.

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1: The Lion of African Reggae. That was singer Tiken Jah-Fakoly with Brazilian founder of the samba reggae genre, Carlinhos Brown, on Varola. A track calling for the return to the land and to healthy agriculture. Amaru Tribe with Flore Nel Desierto before them.

recently celebrating her 80th birthday. From her 1981 album Who Feels It Knows It, Rita Marley with the Bunny Wailer penned Easy Sailing. Before her, British roots reggae band Black Roots with How Long, featuring the late founder, lead vocalist and percussionist Errol Brown. Here's Mad Professor.

Virgin Islands-born reggae artist Dylan O'Brown, aka Pressure Bus Pipe, with the Zion I Kings Trio on Rasta Children Dub, Jah Is Worthy Dub, and All For A Time Dub, from their new album Together, All For A Time. And with more dubs, this is the man from Beijing, Stinging Ray.

From his new album, Dealin' Out the Healin', Ernie Garland Jr. from Sydney on I'll Wait Here. Getting us here a couple of tracks from the man from Beijing, Stinging Ray, in collaboration with France's Ariites and French band The Nigerians on Drifter Dub, and with French music producer Westfinger on No Remedy Dub. Thanks for tuning in to Sister Selector's Roots and Reggae Show. Leading us out of the program, Ernie Garland Jr. again, this time with his band Kinski. This is Blue and Green from their 2013 release together called Sunset on the Good Fight. Catch you next week here on Buckus Radio in Gloucester.

Hello, you are listening to Let the Bands Play, and I am Gordon McKenzie. So wherever you are across this great land of ours, enjoy this next hour of brass band music, alive with zest, feel, and everything else musical. So let's begin the program now with an exciting recording from the Canberra City Band, and it is indeed called Canberra City March.

And yes, obviously a live concert performance there from the Canberra City Band, and the item was Canberra City March. I've done a lot of research and I believe it's written by Alex Lithgow. That's the best information I could find. Unfortunately, the recording does not give any credit to the composer, so it makes it somewhat difficult. I believe it's Alex Lithgow, and a great way to open the program. So let's now hear from another band. This time it's the Volunteer Band of the Royal Gloucestershire, Berkshire and Wiltshire Regiment. Yes, a real collection there. And the item will be from the pen of Kenneth Elford. It's the Great Little Army.

And a nice performance there of Great Little Army. And that's from the pen of Kenneth Elford. The band was the volunteer band of the Royal Gloucestershire, Berkshire and Wiltshire Regiment. And a nice recording there indeed. So as we go forward now, this item will be very familiar to the music lovers, I'm sure. What if I simply say it's Marche Militaire Française?

The band, I can tell you, is the band of the Coldstream Guards. A very fine performance there of the Marche Militaire Française. Now we will hear from the band of the Lancashire Constabulary. The musical director of this item is Paul Andrews, and it's a more recent composition, written by Whelan and arranged by Farr. It is Riverdance.

Certainly a different style from what we've heard on this program for some time, that's for sure. And that was Riverdance, written by Whelan, arranged by Farr, and played by the band of the Lancashire Constabulary, musical director Paul Andrews. And so let's keep the music going now on Let the Bands Play, and this time it will be the regimental band of the Coldstream Guards playing Scarlet and Gold.

and indeed a lovely march likewise, and that was played by the regimental band of the Coldstream Guards, and it was called Scarlet and Gold, obviously referring to the colour of the uniform on the parade ground. So, there you go. I hope you found that interesting and enjoyable. The composition was written by Thomas Winter and Leonard. And that's what it says. So let's enjoy now another item which will be very familiar. It's from the Pearlfishers, deep inside the sacred temple. And it's played by David Thornton and John French, both on euphonium. The band behind them, the Black Dyke Band, under the direction of Dr. Nicholas J. Childs.

When we come across magnificent performances, we certainly make note of them, and that was one. The music from Georges Bizet, and Bizet lived between 1838 and 1875. The music was Pearl Fisher's Deep Inside the Sacred Temple. The arrangement was by Gough Richards, and the performers, David Thornton and John French on euphonium, and absolutely magnificent euphonium soloists, and the band was the Black Dyke Band under the direction of Dr. Nicholas J. Childs. You heard it right here on Let the Bands Play, where I am, Gorton McKenzie. And in time now to hear from the John Foster Black Dyke Mills Band, this time conducted by James Watson. It's an overture, The Bartered Bride.

A very energetic performance there from the John Foster Blackdyke Mills Band, conducted by James Watson. It was the overture to The Bartered Bride, the music written by Smetana and arranged by Broadbent. And now we go to another style of music, completely different. And this will be, if I simply say the Irish washerwoman, you would immediately think of Irish jigs and violins. Well, not in this case, but we will hear the Irish washerwoman, which is a traditional composition, but it is to be played by four trombonists. That's right, four trombonists: Don Lusher, Frank Berry, Dennis Essex, and Alan Vidop. And it's a very slick arrangement from the pen of Gordon Langford. So let's enjoy now Irish Washerwoman with four trombones.

I hope you enjoy that, Brightfoot Tapper. A little different, and when I say different, well, maybe you were doing a bit of a jig yourself. It was the Irish Washerwoman and traditional melody line. The arrangement came this time from, as we've already said, that wonderful arranger, yes, Gordon Langford. And the performers were, we'll find their names again, Don Lusher, Frank Berry, Dennis Essex, and Alan Vidop, all on trombone. So we hope our trombonists enjoy that likewise. Now we're going across to the music of Herman Blankenberg. It will be played by the Williams Ferry Engineering Band. It's the Gladiators' Farewell.

And a lovely performance there from the Williams Ferry Engineering Band with the Gladiator's Farewell from the pen of Herman Blankenberg. Yes, you are listening to Let the Bands Play, and I am Gorton McKenzie. You are just in time now for the Sousa Spot, and on this occasion we will hear from the regimental band of the Coldstream Guards, playing obviously a composition from the pen of John Philip Sousa, and it is the Bell of Chicago.

And we heard there the Sousa Spot Inlet, the band's play. The item was the Bell of Chicago, and that's B-E-L-L-E, as in the beautiful one, not the bell that clangs. The Bell of Chicago, written by John Philip Sousa, and we heard the performance from the regimental band of the Coldstream Guards, and a nice performance it was too. Another nice performance coming up now as we go into the Sacred Music Spot, and this comes from the magnificent voice of Sir Harry Secombe. And so I am sure you will believe it is no secret, and I can tell you it is no secret.

Yes, the unmistakable voice there of Sir Harry Secombe. With the piece of music, it is no secret what God can do. And as a minister, I certainly agree with that. A beautiful performance there and a lovely piece of music. And so another great performance coming up, this time from the Bells Hill Band of the Salvation Army. And I know we've played this some time ago, but the request is there again. And I will say that many of the requests, well, many of the items tonight have been requests. So I'm catching up on a lot of these requests. I hope you've enjoyed what you've heard thus far. So this item, another standout performance, as I've said, from the Bells Hill Band of the Salvation Army, comes from the pen of Ennio Morricone. It's arranged by Benatz, and it's Gabriel's Oboe from The Mission.

A beautiful performance there from the Bells Hill Band of the Salvation Army. And the piece of music, as I've introduced, was Gabriel's Oboe from The Mission. And that performance, the music comes from Ennio Morricone, arranged by Benatz. The performance is so popular, we could play that every week, and deservedly so. It's a wonderful performance. If you see the recording and you like recordings, keep an eye out for it, then put your eye back in again. It's the Bells Hill Band of the Salvation Army, and the CD is simply called Diversity. A very good one. Another lovely piece of music coming up right now, and it's Elizabethan Serenade, and this will come to us by courtesy of the Black Dyke Mills Band.

beautiful performance there, as we heard. The South African composition, in actual fact. Yes, South African. It's called Elizabethan Serenade. It's from the pen of Ronald Binge, otherwise known as Where the Gentle Avon Flows, and it came to us by courtesy of the Black Dyke Mills Band.

0: From the concert halls to the juke joints, from churches to festivals in the fields, welcome to another episode of Beale Street Caravan, celebrating the sounds of Memphis and the Mississippi Delta. Major funding for Beale Street Caravan is provided by the Hyde Family Foundation, Memphis Tourism, Thomas W. Briggs Foundation, and Arts Memphis. Hi, I'm your co-host, Thomas Crivens.
1: And I'm Jared J.B. Boyd. Grammy-nominated blues man Guy Davis will be with us to deliver an installment of the Blues Hall of Fame, an exploration of the lives of the pioneers and innovators enshrined in the Blues Hall of Fame here in Memphis, Tennessee, brought to you by the Blues Foundation. This week on Beale Street Caravan, Memphis guitarist Joe Restivo returns to the program with a new record and a band full of some of the finest musicians around the city.
0: It's Joe Restivo and Friends recorded live at the Green Room at Crosstown Arts, celebrating Joe's latest album, A Beautiful Friendship.
1: And that title there tells you quite a bit about the music that we're gonna hear, because this record is about friendship and it's about mentorship. Actually, you know, when I think about this record in particular, it almost brought a tear to my eye to see the liner notes on the back written by longtime Memphis guitarist Jim Duckworth. Both Jim and Joe are DJs on WYXR 91.7 FM, a station that I co-founded, and we're so far removed from the heyday of vinyl records. When we started the station, I never would have imagined that one DJ would christen another DJ's record with liner notes and actually sign them as a WYXR DJ. It felt like the ultimate passing of the torch. It felt like the ultimate moment of mentorship. But it also really solidified for me that we're living in very precious times in Memphis where our music tradition is not reinventing the wheel. It's really just revealing how enriched and how connected we are to the people who laid the framework. Speaking of old times, Joe Restivo is really an old friend of the show.
0: That's right, JB. Joe is one of those musicians who makes it difficult when somebody asks you what kind of music he plays. Jazz is certainly part of the answer. Blues is in it. Soul and R&B are definitely in there. And rock and roll is in there too. I can tell you, I watch him live every chance I get. And he can blend all those styles or play them all expertly independently. And just because we're talking about Joe Restivo, Memphis is a part of all of it.
1: Absolutely. You know, last time we had Joe on the show, he was promoting his record, Where's Joe? And I think that we found him. We you know, he might have been out adrift a little bit, but he always comes right on back home. So here he is, Joe Restivo, live at the Green Room at Crosstown Concourse here in Memphis, Tennessee, live on Beale Street Caravan.

All right, it's going to be a good night, I think.

0: Chris Hazleton on the organ. Mr. Kirk Smothers. Hey,
1: Mo. That was Joe Restivo and friends live at the Green Room in Crosstown Concourse here in Memphis, Tennessee, right here on Beale Street Caravan. 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

0: Johnny Ace and Big Mama waved, smiled, bowed, and headed off stage as the cheers died down. It was Christmas night, the late show, and they had one more set. Johnny opened the dressing room door and saw empty bottles scattered across the floor. Johnny's girlfriend and Big Mama's girlfriend were already there, smoking and joking, with a DJ from KCOH known as the Bellman. Johnny sat on a dressing table and threw his arm around his girl. Johnny took the vodka bottle out of the Bellman's hand and swigged. Big Mama practically snatched it right out of his mouth. Johnny pulled a pistol out of his pocket faster than Big Mama put the bottle to her lips, pointed the gun at her, pulled the trigger. Everyone shrieked. Snap. Johnny laughed. Big Mama grabbed the gun out of his hand. "Don't you point that thing at anybody else," she told him. Big Mama popped open the revolver's chamber, spun it like a roulette wheel, and put the gun back in Johnny's hand. He snapped the chamber shut. "It don't shoot, see?" he said, and pointed it at his girl's head. Snap! Everyone was cussing and yelling. Johnny cackled. "I ain't gonna hurt anybody," he said. He looked down the barrel, pressed it to his temple, and pulled the trigger. Bang! Big Mama looked at Johnny and saw his eyes roll. He drooped, keeled sideways, and crashed to the floor. Everyone still thought he was kidding. He just lay there smirking with a penny hole in the side of his head. Then the red blood spilled out of the other side like ink. They screamed and ran. The bellman called his radio station to break the news. Somebody had to tell Mr. Roby that his biggest star was dead. Don Roby stayed home for Christmas night and left his business partner, Evelyn Johnson, to handle the money at Johnny and Big Mama's show. The duty of informing Roby of the tragedy fell to Evelyn. Big Mama came along for moral support. In the car, Evelyn clicked on KCOH. The tribute had already begun.
1: So, darling, I sing my song.
0: Don Roby opened the door. He had on red slippers and a green robe. He held a crystal tumbler full of golden liquid. Evelyn wore black patent leather heels, a tartan skirt, and white cashmere sweater. Behind her stood Big Mama Thornton. They heard KCOH crackling behind him. They stared at him. Big Mama shook her head. He could smell Big Mama's cigar smoke, Swisher Sweet. He looked up and said, "How could I have killed him? I wasn't even there." It's no accident that everyone, including his own business partner, suspected Don of having a hand in Johnny's death. He spent years deliberately building the reputation that fit right in with such a scheme. Every storyteller has a medium, from radio, TV, movies, and magazines right down to the front porch. Don Roby worked the grapevine. He knew that a power gesture travels word of mouth through a small community like the music business. Roby liked to bundle all the cash he'd make from a show at his nightclub, stuff it in a money bag, and walk it into the bank with his gun in his hand to make the deposit. When a rumor made the Houston nightlife circles about a con man getting the best of Roby in a deal, Don found the man on the street and punched him out where everyone could see. His myth reached epic heights back when he won the contract of Johnny Ace. The conquest began when Roby got a call at the Peacock Records office from a disc jockey in Memphis. The jock said, "I don't know much more about records than how to play them." Roby listened. "But I cut a song on this kid that's a guaranteed hit." The DJ went on. "I met your sales guy here at the station. He said you know how to get the thing in stores. Get it some airplay. Collect from distributors." Roby's silence unnerved the DJ. He kept talking. "I just think it'd be a heck of a thing for a white DJ and a black mogul such as yourself to go in together down there." At last, Roby spoke. "I'm a black man and a white man. I can whip your tail or outsmart you." "Okay, I started a little record company called Duke Records." Roby said, "Send the master back with my salesman and the partnership begins." Roby hung up. The white DJ barely knew what was going on, but shipped Johnny Ace's record to Houston, half on good faith and the rest out of fear. The DJ heard nothing more from Roby for 2 weeks. He found a fresh issue of Billboard in the lobby at work. He opened it up and flipped to a full-page ad. Don Robey proudly introduces Duke Records. The hot new R&B company debuts with the smash hit My Song by Johnny Ace. As the next issues of Billboard would attest, the ad was more like a prophecy. My Song reached number one on the R&B charts and stayed there for 2.5 months. But the DJ heard nothing from Robey. Worse yet, he received nothing from Robey, not a nickel. The DJ built up the courage to go see his silent partner in person. He walked right into the Peacock Records headquarters and into Don Robey's office. "I'm here to work," he told Robey. "I quit my job and I want to do my part for the company." Robey gave a moment's eye contact. He slid open a desk drawer. He removed a silver 45 caliber handgun. The DJ saw diamonds glinting in the grip. Robey set it down on the desk in front of himself. He slid open another drawer and he pulled out a little bundle of cash and tossed it on the desk in front of the DJ. And another. In all, Robey tossed out 10 little bundles without saying a word. He rocked back in his chair and looked the DJ in the eye and said, "You got bought out." The story got around through the small fraternity of rhythm and blues record companies, performance distributors, and radio people. Stingy distributors began to pay Robey back from records he'd shipped them years before. Don deeply appreciated the ripple effect of one powerful gesture. After Christmas night 1954, virtually everyone in the business simply said, "Johnny got bought out." Robey did nothing to clear the air. Johnny's funeral was the biggest story in the news. B.B. King and Bobby Blue Bland served as pallbearers. Mourners lined up for blocks and filed past Johnny's station wagon parked outside the church. Robey bumped into Big Mama Thornton standing over Johnny's open casket. "You sure know how to throw a funeral," she said. She tucked a bullet into the pocket on Johnny's suit and walked away. After Johnny sank beneath the soil, Don went for a golf date with a radio station general manager. "Tough break with Johnny," radio man said. "Hey, that night nearly killed me, too," Don replied as he lined up a putt. The radio man felt a drop of sympathy. Curious, he tilted his head to ask how. Don said, "I had to give 3,000 refunds when Johnny couldn't go back on." He smirked and sank his shot. "Kid picked a terrible night to die," Don said. Johnny dropped right when his new single dropped.
1: "Forever, my darling, my love will be true."
0: Robey rocked back in his desk chair. Evelyn Johnson sat across from him. He held up the new issue of Billboard and read to her. The recent death of Ace gave added impetus to what would probably have been heavy first week sales in any case. "Pledging My Love is spiraling upward at dazzling speed." Robey looked at her before completing the sentence. "Almost as popular with pop customers as with R&B. He set down the magazine. "Pop, Evelyn," he repeated. "White people are buying this record." He reclined back in his chair. "Our number one R&B hits ship maybe 50,000 a year. A pop hit ships 1 million. He pushed a piece of paper across the desk. Evelyn saw William Morris Agency letterhead. Don said, "This deal splits ownership of Pledging My Love with the biggest entertainment company in pop music." He looked Evelyn in the eye. "They're going to pitch it to everyone on their roster. Sinatra, Satchmo, think of it. I get half of every penny that song makes over on the pop side." Robey felt a hand on his shoulder. He smelled Swisher Sweet Smoke. He turned his head to look, but was stopped by the cold barrel of a gun to his temple. Big Mama took the pen out of Don's hand. She signed her name to the contract and slid the paper across the desk to Evelyn. Evelyn looked at Don and signed her name. Don Robey added his signature as Evelyn told him, "You got bought out."
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5: We're back, and if you're just joining us this week, we're listening to Memphis guitarist Joe Restivo and Friends recorded live at the Green Room at Crosstown Arts.
2: Yeah, this recording represents Joe's latest album, A Beautiful Friendship, and he brought a lot of his friends along. Renardo Ward on drums, Chris Hazleton on Hammond B3 organ, Kirk Smothers on tenor and Barry sax, Felix Hernandez on percussion, and right in the middle of all the action is our friend Joe Restivo on guitar.
5: That's right. No doubt a collection of masterful musicians, but I don't hesitate to call all those guys. I bet they're friends as well, and I'm going to keep that friendship theme running throughout the rest of this show in tribute to Joe's album, A Beautiful Friendship. Joe is prolific, if nothing else. You can hear Joe on projects with groups like the City Champs, the Bo Keys, who he's touring with and recorded with even today, and also the Love Light Orchestra. Those bands give Joe the opportunity to stretch his musical strings and display the combination of the jazz and the blues and the soul and the R&B that he's received so much accolade for throughout his illustrious career.
2: And not just on the stage and in the studio, Joe has actually taken a new leap behind the scenes with this record. He started his own label to release this new project, Warbler Records. I like the name.
5: Classic Joe.
2: And I don't want to warble this opportunity to jump right back into the music. Here's our friend Joe Restivo, live at the Green Room in Crosstown Concourse here in Memphis, Tennessee, right now on Bill Street Caravan.

0: We're here today, folks, with Memphis Music Royalty, as we've got a veteran and still a trailblazer in the Memphis music scene, Mr. Joe Restivo.
1: I'm here. It's good to be with you, man.
0: Man, it's great to have you.
1: My guitar buddy. My guitar colleague.
0: Hey, Joe, what does Joe Restivo himself have coming up next?
1: I've got a couple things happening. I got some record projects. I got one, and you can go to my Bandcamp. I think it's just Bandcamp, Joe Restivo. If you Google that, it's not hard to pull up.
0: Restivo.
1: Mm-hmm. So I've got a new record called A Beautiful Friendship that's out on my label. We did a thing on that. Yeah. And then I did a release show, and that's, you can buy the LP. I did LPs, and you can buy them at my Bandcamp. You can also just go stream it if you want, but buy the LP. The LP's so cool. And so we did a release show for that. And we did it at the Green Room, and my friend Kevin Houston recorded it. And so I was like, man, this sounds pretty good. So we mixed it, and we're releasing that. That'll be available for streaming, and that's Joe Restivo and Friends live from the Green Room.
0: That'll be on Bill. That's the episode we recorded.
1: That's the episode you recorded.
0: Yes, sir.
1: That's right.
0: So that'll be a future episode of Bill Street Caravan.
1: That'll be a future episode, but I'm releasing it as streaming, and I got videos. I videoed the whole thing, and that's going to be on YouTube, and you can see the whole concert. I brought this guy, Chris Hazleton, in from Kansas City. He's baddest organ player in Kansas City. He's playing on it. I got Pastor Renardo Ward on drums. I got Felix Hernandez on percussion. I got Kirk Smothers on saxophone and flute. And, man, it was a groovy night. I had no plans to put it out as a record, but once we heard it and we mixed it, I was like, man, I'm putting this out. So check that out. That's my latest thing.
0: Yes, sir.
2: Cool.

That was Joe Restivo and friends live at the Green Room at Crosstown Arts right here in Memphis, Tennessee.

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1: BBC News with David Harper. Hundreds of people are missing, including more than 460 foreign tourists, after devastating flash floods swept through northern Nepal. At least 95 people have been confirmed dead in Nepal. The Chinese authorities in Tibet also say hundreds are missing. Here's Anbarasan Etirajan.
2: It was a frightening sight. Videos showed huge waves of water, boulders and mud slamming through settlements along the river Bote Koshi in northern Nepal, leaving little to no chance for those trying to flee their homes. The waters have left a trail of destruction, sweeping away entire villages, bridges and power stations. It's still not clear what triggered the flash floods. It's hard to estimate the casualty figures, and the number of confirmed deaths could increase dramatically. Nepal has asked for international help. For now, the challenge will be to rescue the hundreds stranded.
1: Meta, the holding company of Facebook and Instagram, has agreed a settlement with the 29 US states suing it for harming children. Meta will pay more than $17 billion, though it's denying any wrongdoing. The states accused Meta of designing its products to be addictive for children and then hiding the research, Zoe Kleinman reports.
3: It's the social media issue of our time, protecting children from a modern phenomenon that's caused concern worldwide. On one side, Meta, the multi-billion dollar tech company which owns Facebook and Instagram. On the other, 29 US states, collectively home to two-thirds of North Americans. Technically, it was children's online privacy that was on trial, but in reality, it was a monumental, carefully coordinated attack on Meta's approach to child safety. The result? Meta settled for more than $17 billion without admitting any wrongdoing.
1: Pakistan's Prime Minister Shehbaz Sharif has suspended the country's health secretary after 14 newborn babies burned to death at a hospital in Islamabad. Some were just hours old. Mr. Sharif expressed deep anger and ordered an inquiry. The fire broke out in an air conditioning unit on a maternity ward. The United States Treasury says it is imposing economic sanctions on three movements it describes as far-left terrorist networks. Among those targeted is the UK-based protest group Palestine Action. From Washington, here's our State Department correspondent, Tom Bateman.
4: The US State Department said Palestine Action was being listed as a specially designated global terrorist for having materially assisted, sponsored or provided support for terrorism. It is part of a wave of sanctions being announced by the Trump administration against what it says are far-left terrorist organisations around the world. In response, the UK-based group said it peacefully protested for the freedom of Palestinian people and that British citizens in the US were now at risk of political persecution by President Trump.
1: Tom Bateman reporting. World News from the BBC. A court in Jerusalem has acquitted an Israeli man who was filmed assaulting a nun on the grounds of mental illness. The court found that Yonah Simcha Schreiber did commit the attack last April in which he pushed a nun to the ground and kicked her, but it accepted a state psychiatrist's report that he was psychotic at the time, so could neither understand his actions nor stop himself from doing them. The government of Eswatini has rejected China's claims that it's unsafe, calling them regrettable and unsupported. Officials say the recent arrest of foreign nationals, mostly Chinese, was part of a crackdown on suspected cybercrime. China's foreign ministry has urged its citizens to leave over security risks. Eswatini is one of the few countries that recognise the sovereignty of Taiwan. The Emmy-winning British actor Tim Curry has died. He was 80. Curry was best known for his starring role in the 1975 film The Rocky Horror Picture Show, as Charlotte Gallagher reports.
5: Hard to do, I see you've met my faithful.
6: With just a few lines, cult film history was made. Tim Curry, as the bisexual, lingerie-clad mad scientist Frankenfurter, is one of Hollywood's most recognisable characters. The Rocky Horror Picture Show became a cult hit and holds the record for the longest-running theatrical release in film history. Tim Curry went on to star in countless films, TV programmes and theatrical productions, including The Three Musketeers, Spamalot and Stephen King's It.
7: European football's governing body is due to drop its threat to boycott global competitions after being assured there'll be no repeat of FIFA president Gianni Infantino's plan to sell off stakes in the World Cup. BBC Sport has been told UEFA will discuss the matter at a meeting of its executive committee on Thursday. The European Federation led a revolt against the head of world football that forced a collapse of his proposal to sell shares in top global competitions. BBC News.
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Good morning, a very big welcome to Good Morning Country. I'm Heather Farrell and I'm coming to you from my hometown of Horsham in Western Victoria. It's Thursday morning, the 27th of August, and gosh, how this year is flying. I certainly hope you're waking up to a wonderful day wherever you are in this great country of ours. Our album of the week will follow in about an hour and a half's time. We'll have an interview with Copperline and we'll talk all about their new album called Sleepwalking. And you'll get your chance to win that particular album a little bit later on. And on Thursday mornings we have a different number to the rest of the working week. And make sure you've got your pen and paper handy because I will give you that number several times before we actually open up that competition line. In 22 and a half minutes, we will have the Rural Livestock Report, and the rest of the morning is all music, lots and lots of music. We will be throwing in just a few tracks by the late, great Dolly Parton, and what a wonderful woman she was, and certainly we're celebrating her catalogue of work and the wonderful human being that she was. But right now, let's get started with my old friend.

And apologies, folks. We did have the internet drop out there for a little while. Good to see that we're back on air again. And coming up next, it's Lloyd Back. And this particular track is called Black Cockatoo.

track there was called If She Only Knew, and it was by Melanie Dyer. We had Caitlin Thomas prior to that with Truck and Country, and Alan Jackson with It Must Be Love. To take us up to the Rural Livestock Report, let's go with Hayley Jensen, and the track here is called Wild as the Wind.

Welcome to your daily market update, powered by Auctions Plus, Australia's largest ag marketplace. I'm Lucy with today's report. At Carcor, numbers eased, but quality remained good with plenty of cattle in forward condition. Feeders were well represented, trade numbers lifted slightly, and weaners and grown cattle were in limited supply. Just 220 cows were penned. Weaner steers jumped 12 cents to reach 595 cents per kilo, while heifers surged 20 cents to make 525 cents per kilo. Medium and heavy feeder steers held firm at 516 to 560 cents, while lighter steers around 300 kilos found extra competition to reach 576 cents per kilo. Feeder heifers were firm to 5 cents softer at 480 to 530 cents, and trade cattle lifted 10 cents, selling 480 to 513 cents per kilo. The limited lines of prime-grown steers and bullocks firmed 15 cents, topping at 480 cents per kilo. Heavy grown heifers added 8 cents, ranging 455 to 469 cents per kilo. Cows averaged 3 to 5 cents better. Prime heavyweights made 399 to 426 cents, and leaner two-score cows sold 369 to 378 cents per kilo. A solid run of heavy B-type muscle bulls were the standout, lifting 20 cents to 30 cents across the run and selling 390 to 435 cents per kilo. Over at Ballarat, it was the smallest yarding in some time, just 3,776 lambs and 2,692 sheep. Quality was patchy throughout, with smaller pen lots and plainer types making up the tail end of winter drafts. Not all regular buyers attended, leaving a mixed market where bidding fluctuated around $10 a head either side of firm, depending on quality and pen size. Stall lambs ranged $132 to $286, with select heavier feeder pens reaching $340 per head. Light and medium trade lambs made $160 to $279, averaging $1,160 to $1,250 cents per kilo carcass weight. The neatest finished lambs touched 1,300 cents per kilo, while plainer types dipped below 1,100 cents. Heavy lambs 27 to 30 kilos sold

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Or perhaps you might even be tuning in via the streaming service on the Community Radio Plus app. And if you're doing that, you could be listening to us from anywhere in the world. Pretty exciting stuff, isn't it? Well, I'm Heather Farrell, and back again for more music on Good Morning Country. I certainly hope you're waking up to a wonderful day. Our Album of the Week competition will be coming on in around about an hour's time. And just so you've got that number, and I did say have your pen and paper handy, it's 0447 349 055. That's 0447 349 055, and it is a different number to what you would normally ring when you're trying to get through to Walshy. So make sure none of you go waking up Walshy this morning. He doesn't need a phone call on his day off, and you won't get into the competition unless you ring that right number, 0447 349 055. Well, let's get on with the music, and the next track we've got is Alan Caswell and Lindsay Waddington, and it's called Living My Life on the Rails. Well, we certainly hope it's going to be Living My Life on the Rails. Give it another try.

This is Good Morning Country. This is Good Morning Country.

Baker Station, 1909. They got the Southern Cross windmill up just in time. The sheep came running through the dust and heat.

That was a track called Outback Sentinels. It was by Anthony Snape and it featured Dobe Newton. Prior to that, Hazel and the Thief with It's Where I Belong and Max Jackson with Shotgun Slide. We started out with Alan Caswell and Lindsay Waddington with Living My Life on the Rails. Coming up next, it's Alan Jackson and I'd Love You All Over Again is the name of the track.

0: Now, apologies for that break in transmission. Bit of a patchy morning for the internet today. If you're leaving us to go to local programming, make sure you're tuning in tomorrow morning when Kevin Walsh will have another copy of Copperline's album to give away. Coming up, the news.
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3: Good morning, I'm Laura Devoy. More than 150 people have died and hundreds are missing after flash floods hit northern Nepal. Reports indicate Australians may be among those unaccounted for. Nepalese scientists say the floods may have been triggered by collapsing glacier ice. The BBC's Azadeh Mashiri reports.
4: The disaster has struck in a remote mountainous region, making rescue operations extremely difficult. More than a dozen helicopters have been deployed as travel companies try to reach the hundreds of tourists unaccounted for. There are already dozens of casualties confirmed. Districts downstream in some areas in India have been warned to stay on high alert. Rescue teams are working through the night while the true scale of this disaster begins to emerge.
3: The Australian Embassy in Nepal, in a joint statement with the embassies of the UK, France, Finland, Norway and Switzerland, said it was deeply saddened by the devastating flooding. It's encouraging those in affected areas to follow the guidance of local authorities. Social media giant Meta has agreed to pay more than $23 billion to 48 US states, the District of Columbia and three US territories. It will also implement a host of changes to its social media platforms to better protect children. The settlement cuts short a trial in California over teenagers' addiction to social media. In a statement, Virginia Attorney General Jay Jones welcomed the settlement, saying Meta intentionally deceived the public about the addictive and harmful design features that have wreaked havoc on youth mental health. A report has found removing the higher private health insurance rebate for people aged 65 and over is unlikely to place additional pressure on public hospitals. The federal government has proposed removing the extra rebate for older Australians from April next year. Researchers from the University of Melbourne analysed 10 years of tax data of about 130,000 Australians. They found the proposed changes would have little impact on private health insurance participation, and they don't think there would be a material impact on public hospital activity. Australians are being urged to support grieving families on this Red Nose Day. Around 3,000 little lives are lost suddenly and unexpectedly in Australia every year, and Red Nose Australia says a further one in four pregnancies end in miscarriage. CEO Amy Cooper says despite progress, the need for research and support remains.
5: No parent should experience the heartbreak of losing a baby or child, yet every day in Australia, 9 babies and young children die from stillbirth, SIDS and other sudden and unexpected causes. That's 6 babies to stillbirth and 2 within the first 28 days of life. Additionally, 1 in 4 pregnancies also end in miscarriage.
3: British actor Tim Curry, best known for his role in the Rocky Horror Picture Show, has died. He was 80. Curry's career began on stage where he played Dr. Frankenfurter in the Rocky Horror Show, a role he reprised for the film. He went on to star in numerous films, including Annie, It and Charlie's Angels. Curry was nominated for 3 Tony Awards and won a Daytime Emmy. Turning to sport, in cricket, Mitchell Stark has surpassed India's Jasprit Bumrah to be ranked the best test bowler in the world. Australia has 5 in the top 10 in the latest ICC rankings. Pat Cummins was 4th, Scott Boland 7th, Josh Hazlewood 9th and Nathan Lyon 10th. England's Harry Brook was top of the test batting rankings. Steve Smith was 3rd and Travis Head 4th. Australia was the highest ranked men's test team and the highest ranked women's ODI and 2020 team.
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8: And a very good morning to you, listeners. You've got Pete on the Brekkie Show this morning, 11 degrees outside in Cantos. Lots of fog. Take it really easy on the roads. You can barely see a thing. And slight chance of a shower the other side of the range. There's no rain forecast locally today, 19 degrees. For tomorrow, surviving frost and fog, mostly sunny during the day, light winds and 20 degrees. Saturday, partly cloudy, some morning fog and frost and 19 degrees. And for Sunday, patches of morning frost and fog and sunny during the day and 21 degrees. Well, we lost a lovely lady yesterday with Dolly Parton passing away. And I've just learned that our very own John Torrance also has passed away. Lovely guy and one of our technical team at KRR here, and really sad news at the members' meeting last night to learn of John's passing. And then just now on the news, Tim Curry, well-known actor for his role in the Rocky Horror Show and Home Alone. He was the hotel receptionist, remember him? And many other roles, a familiar face in movies. He's also passed away. Comes to everyone, I guess, and that's what we do in between that makes the difference, doesn't it? Let's make the most of every single day. I am not going to play a non-stop Dolly Parton show, but I thought I'd start off with one you don't normally hear, and it's a light of a clear blue morning. Here's Dolly Parton.

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1: That was Dolly Parton and Light of a Clear Blue Morning. I'll be playing a few Dolly Parton songs during the show this morning. Here's Dire Straits.

Everybody low with a love song that he made. Find the streetlight, steps out of the shade, says something like, "You and me, babe, how about it?" Juliet says, "Hey, it's Romeo. You nearly gave me a heart attack.

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All I do is keep the beat, the bad company, and all I do is kiss you

0: Straight from their third album, Making Movies, and Romeo and Juliet. 19 minutes after 6, you're on KRRFM with Pete.
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Beatles from the Revolver album, with Paul doing the lead vocal there, and the song For No One. 22 minutes after six.

colors Joseph wore, and then she said, "Perhaps this coat will bring you good luck and happiness."

Dolly Parton, Coat of Many Colours, beautiful song about her growing up as a little girl in absolute poverty, but the love in that household, just amazing. And if you get a chance, have a look at the movie of the same title, Coat of Many Colours. It's a beautiful story about little Dolly Parton growing up, and really heartwarming. 11 degrees in Candice right now, lots of fog about today. Take it really slow on the roads, folks. I had to really crawl along this morning. Cannot see a thing. 25 minutes after 6.

0: Cigar and the Silver Bullet Band. And still the same.
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Fleetwood Mac with the lovely Stevie Nicks singing a song she wrote. I think she was only in her early 20s when she wrote it. Beautiful tune, Landslide. It's 18 minutes before 7 o'clock. Here's Al Stewart live on the border.

0: Al Stewart, live and on the border.
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Rest in peace, Dolly, and my Tennessee mountain home, Dolly Parton. Maria Muldaur liked that song so much she put it on her first album too, the one with Midnight at the Oasis on it. Now, the Ralston Ramblers are meeting this morning at the Ralston Showground, the last walk for August, the last winter walk, so 9 a.m. this morning. And then next week they'll be on at 8:30, I'm guessing, with spring just around the corner there. 27th of August today, Ralston Showground, excuse me, and 9 a.m. the walk commences. For further information, you can call Eric or Leslie on 0419-015-889. 0419-015-889. The Ralston Ramblers Walking Group. Get that blood and the oxygen pumping and meet up with a great bunch of people and enjoy our beautiful countryside. It's 11 degrees in Candos, 3 minutes before 7 o'clock news time, and community notice board straight after the news and weather.

0: Barry White there with the Love Unlimited Orchestra and Love's Theme. News is coming up at 7, we'll have a weather update and today's community notice board.
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2: Good morning, I'm Laura Devoy. 34 Australians are reportedly among those unaccounted for after devastating flash flooding in northern Nepal. It's believed an earthquake triggered part of a glacier to collapse, which caused the floods. Confronting footage shows a wave of mud slamming into a port just over the border in China. Houses were submerged and entire villages swept away. Authorities say they have recovered 157 bodies, while hundreds of people, many of them foreigners, are missing. Meta has agreed to pay more than $23 billion to US states to settle claims its platforms harmed children. While denying wrongdoing, Meta is introducing changes aimed at better protecting children online, the BBC's Chris Vallance reports.
3: Meta had claimed the US states it battled in court were seeking over $1 trillion in damages. The states had suggested the figure was nearer $200 billion. Now it appears Meta will pay less than a tenth of that to settle, around a month's revenue for the tech giant. But the settlement, which comes without any admission of wrongdoing, has expanded from the 29 states that brought the case to include nearly the whole country. And it includes commitments from Meta to introduce a host of new features for under 18, such as two-hour time limits, a night mode that turns off most features, beefed-up age checks, and options to turn off algorithmic feeds and autoplay video.
2: New data reveals over half of Australia's prison population has reported a mental health condition at some stage of their life. David Wilson reports.
4: The Health of People in Australia's Prisons 2025 report from the Australian Institute of Health and Welfare finds 56% of inmates reported mental health or behavioural concerns in the 2024-25 financial year. It's the most common health concern amongst the prison population, ahead of obesity, asthma and cardiovascular disease. 95% of inmates used prison clinics during this period, with AIHW spokesperson Amanda Donges saying prison may be their first opportunity to get treatment. She highlights the importance of looking after prisoners' health, saying this leads to better outcomes once released. There were 47,000 people in Australia's prisons on 30th of June 2025, of which around 90% were male and 40% were First Nations.
2: Researchers say single-use takeaway coffee cups release millions of microplastic particles when exposed to hot liquid. A team from the University of Queensland's Alliance for Environmental Health Sciences examined single-use cups lined with fossil-based polyethylene or the biodegradable alternative polylactic acid. They found both types of cups released plastic particles, but the biodegradable lined cups released 12 times more. Dr. Elvis Okofo says the findings don't mean people should stop using the cups or that they are inherently unsafe. He's calling on regulators to consider safety guidelines or product label warnings. Victoria's sport and recreation sector is discussing ways to tackle racism in sport. A forum is being held at the home of the Matildas in northeast Melbourne today. CM Sport, an initiative of the Centre for Multicultural Youth, is delivering the event to promote its Racism Doesn't Belong in Our Game campaign and support action against racism. Turning to sport, in boxing, a world title eliminator between Australians Nikita Zhu and Ben Mahoney has ended in a draw. After 12 rounds, one judge called the bout for Zhu, the other Mahoney, and the third could not split the pair. Speaking afterwards, Zhu said he gave the fight to Mahoney.
5: It was a close fight, but I thought he edged it.
2: Mahoney agreed with that assessment.
5: So I don't want to talk down on Nikita or his team. I do believe I won that fight. I thought I came home nice and strong.
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1: Welcome back, listeners. You've got Pete on the Brekkie Show this morning. Partly cloudy and patchy morning fog this morning. A lot of fog about. It's just starting to lift a little bit. Very low visibility. No rain forecast today locally, and 19 degrees tomorrow. Some morning frost and fog, mostly sunny during the day. Light winds and 20 degrees. Saturday, partly cloudy, some morning fog and frost. Light winds and 19 degrees. And for Sunday, some morning frost and fog, sunny during the day, light winds and 21 degrees. Time for the community notice board.
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1: The Ralston Combined Pensioners and Superannuants meet at 11 a.m. at the Ralston Club on the fourth Thursday of the month.
2: The Candos Ralston Men's Shed is open every Wednesday and Thursday from 9 a.m. to 12 midday. 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
0: 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Thanks for listening.

Welcome back, listeners. Yeah, we had a good meeting at the radio station here last night, the annual general meeting. The new committee was voted in. Brent Barlow as president, Brian Neves as vice president, treasurer, Marie Maiden, secretary, Pat Spithill, and other management team members. Committee members, should I say. Ron Spithill and Peter Hay and George Reed. So very well attended meeting last night and good atmosphere. Very sad actually to learn that one of our technical support team, John Torrance, has passed away. And very sad to learn. He was a lovely fellow and did a lot of great technical work in the background, and along with Roger Heap and Ron Spittle, and sadly missed. And our thoughts and condolences to John's family and friends, and he will be sorely missed. A lovely chap. Here's Jethro Tull, Life's a Long Song.

0: Jethro Tull and Life's a Long Song. And the tuning's too soon for us all, too true. 16 minutes after 7, Chaos IGA have great savings all this week. 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
0: In case you missed the news yesterday, Dolly Parton passed away yesterday, aged 80. And an amazing woman, amazing person, great human being. And she has a unique look, about which she once said, "It costs a lot of money to look this cheap." Along with singing and songwriting talents, she's also a shrewd businesswoman and a big-hearted humanitarian, born Dolly Rebecca Parton in Locust Ridge, Tennessee, on January the 19th, 1946. And her mum, Avie, sang around the house and in church, inspiring Dolly as a child. Parton learned to play on a homemade guitar, but her uncle gave her a real one when she was just aged 8 years old. By 10, she was recording on a local label. It's pretty amazing, isn't it? My granddaughter's 10 and loves singing too. She built a career through live gigs, radio and TV, often performing her own songs, and some early successes came from songs she sold to other artists. In 1966, she married Carl Dean, and she married him, and they stayed together for a long, long time. And he died recently, and I think, that probably affected her greatly, of course. And she had a regular spot on the Porter Wagner show on local TV in 1967, and that led to a recording contract with RCA. She had some moderately successful singles, including Coat of Many Colours in 1971, which I played earlier in the show. And she hit number one in the country charts in 1973 with Jolene, which landed her also on the popular charts. She left Wagoner's show in 1974, writing the song "I Will Always Love You" about the breaking of their musical partnership. And Parton's career soared in the 1970s with hits such as "Here You Come Again," and in 1977 took a number to three on the US pop charts. And in 1980, she made her movie debut in 9 to 5. It also gave her a hit single with the song of the same name. Other movies followed and more hits followed, with the 1983 duet with Kenny Rogers, Islands in the Stream. She opened a theme park called Dolly World in 1987, and she was inducted into the Country Music Hall of Fame in 1999. And she was still recording and touring even up until her last tour, I think, in Australia was 2014. And one of her favourite causes is childhood literacy, and she's been funding her Imagination Library, providing free books to children aged under five. An amazing person from very humble beginnings, and always, you know, that beautiful smile, and wrote some fantastic songs. I've been playing just a couple during the show every now and then. Here's one. It's called Bargain Store, Dolly Parton.

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1: Sunset on the Rocks is back on Saturday the 5th of September at the Rylstone Region Community Association on Cox's Creek Road. The community stage kicks off at 4 with local acts, including Around Here, Oscar Sander, Dave Vladis, and then Oscar Laver and Meg. 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That's a website. 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
0: Promised to be another fantastic show out there, organised by our very own Meg, who does the Tuesday afternoon radio show here. I was talking to Meg last night at the radio meeting, and there's still some tickets available. 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Or go into Rylstone Records, talk to Cole, Jeff or Dave, and you can pay your tickets for cash. And if you're a KRRFM member or a member of the Rylstone Region Community Association, you get a discount. So what is it not to like? And it includes a yummy dinner prepared by those beautiful ladies out there at the Cox's Creek Road Community Centre. Fantastic event. 4 o'clock on Saturday the 5th of September. Only a week and a bit to go. And 7:30. Here's Dolly Parton. Just because I'm a woman.

0: 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So when the orange lights flash,
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Jumbo Young and Where the Action Is, one of many recorded and written for him by Harry Vander and George Young, ex-Easy Beats, no relation to John Paul Young. 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

The Girl of My Dreams. That was Bram Tchaikovsky, not the classical composer, but he was born Peter Bramall. Used to be the guitarist in English band The Motors. Fantastic English band. 10 minutes before 8.

New York Dolls there and Personality Crisis, David Johansen on vocals, Johnny Thunders on the guitars, Sylvain Sylvain on the guitars and piano, Arthur Kane Jr. on the bass and Jerry Nolan on the drums. It's 6 minutes before 8 o'clock.

can't explain. Their first single. We pause at this point in the program, listeners, for a funeral announcement. Macquarie Valley Funerals and Monuments respectfully advise the relatives and friends of the late Benjamin Michael Howard of Rouse Street in Gulgong, beloved husband of Amy Lee, that they are kindly invited to attend his funeral service, which will take place at Gulgong Memorial Hall today, Thursday, the 27th of August, and is appointed to commence at 11 a.m. By request, donations in lieu of floral tributes may be made at the service to the Heart Foundation. At the conclusion of the service, the cortege will proceed to Gulgong Lawn Cemetery for interment. The funeral of the late Benjamin Howard is in the care of Macquarie Valley Funerals and Monuments. Telephone 6372 2331. 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And our thoughts and prayers and condolences to the family and friends of the late Benjamin Michael Howard. Funeral this morning, 11 a.m. at the Gulgong Memorial Hall.

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1: Good morning, I'm Laura Devoy. Survivors of devastating flash floods in northern Nepal have described it as sounding like a volcano erupting. Authorities say they've recovered more than 150 bodies and hundreds more are missing, including around 400 tourists. Rescue operations are ongoing on both sides of the border between Nepal and the Chinese region of Tibet. The BBC spoke to one survivor in Nepal's Nuwakot district.
2: My family members were swept away by the flood in front of my eyes. My father, my mother, my sister and her kids have all been swept away. They could not escape the flood. They didn't stand a chance. This flood took everything. But my son and I climbed the rooftop of a house and survived.
1: Meantime, Foreign Minister Penny Wong says the Department of Foreign Affairs and Trade is urgently working to confirm the welfare of Australians in the area. Reports suggest dozens may be among the missing. Senator Wong says Australians in need of emergency consular assistance should contact DFAT's Consular Emergency Centre. An American parent whose daughter took her own life has welcomed Meta's commitment to stronger child safety measures. The social media giant has agreed to pay more than $23 billion as part of a settlement with US states. It ended a trial over claims Meta's platforms harmed children, though the company still faces numerous other lawsuits. Victoria Hicks, whose daughter Alexandra took her own life as a result of social media, says it's a step in the right direction.
3: After watching Adam Mosseri's performance in court yesterday, I'm not surprised they settled. Like, Mark Zuckerberg does not want to go up against and see all the information that they have. So I'm very pleased. There's lots of lawsuits coming for these companies, lots of parents. And yeah, I am satisfied. I feel like there's, like, justice is possible.
1: Another rewrite of Queensland's bail laws will be put to State Parliament today. The legislation includes the breach bail go to jail policy. Premier David Crisafulli says since adult crime, adult time came into effect, the number of victims of crime has dropped by 9.6% per capita. He told the ABC it's about making sure there are consequences for habitual repeat offenders who keep breaching their bail conditions.
4: We want to be able to give the tools in place that if somebody is a risk to the community, that the ability to get bail is more difficult for those repeat offenders.
1: Writers, readers and storytellers from across Victoria are converging on the Words in Winter Festival. The volunteer-run festival in Daylesford and Hepburn in the state's Central Highlands brings together storytellers for 5 days of workshops, readings and performances. Speaking to National Radio News, festival producer Devon Taylor says it celebrates the community who made it possible just as much as the literature.
5: The festival's now in its 24th year. So it's a fairly significant milestone, and last year we initiated a Hall of Fame because it takes a village to raise a festival, and we thought it was really important to acknowledge the people who came before.
1: Turning to sport, in cricket, Mitchell Stark has surpassed India's Jasprit Bumrah to be ranked the best test bowler in the world. Australia has 5 in the top 10 in the latest ICC rankings. Pat Cummins was 4th, Scott Boland 7th, Josh Hazlewood 9th and Nathan Lyon 10th. England's Harry Brook was top of the test batting rankings, Steve Smith was 3rd and Travis Head 4th. Australia was the highest ranked men's test team and the highest ranked women's ODI and 2020 team.
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8: 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It's 12 degrees outside right now and 5 minutes after 8 o'clock. Partly cloudy for today. with a bit of morning fog still hanging around, a slight chance of a shower on the other side of the ranges. Around here, no rain forecast, and 19 degrees. For tomorrow, some morning frost and fog, mostly sunny during the day, light winds and 20 degrees. Saturday, partly cloudy, some morning fog, some morning frost and light winds and 19 degrees. And for Sunday, morning frost and fog, sunny during the day and 21 degrees. 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
9: Hello again. This is John Doremus with The Passing Parade, the story of one of mankind's most ancient and vital commodities, bread. The Egyptians were the first to make bread as we know it. It was they who stumbled on the benefits of fermentation. But there can be little doubt that man has been eating bread in one form or another for millions of years. And I'll be back to tell you something of its history after this message.
10: 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And now we continue with the Passing Parade.
9: It seems likely that bread was first made by a woman in the dawn light of the Stone Age. Man was the hunter. If he didn't kill, his family did not eat. Mother, we may assume, was more resourceful. And it was she who originally selected and planted the seeds that gave birth to agriculture and chained her man to the land. It is believed that the Stone Age baker used millet, rice, and oats for meal. In subsequent ages, barley was preferred. Finally, the Egyptians hit on wheat and thereby gained world dominion. Fermentation was the key to their success. They had no idea what caused the miracle. It simply happened. Thousands of years were to pass before the mystery was solved by the microscope, which revealed that spores of the yeast plant had settled on traces of sugar in the mixture of Nile water and meal to release the carbonic acid gas that puffed the bread to airy lightness. But to cook the dough properly, that was the problem that faced the Egyptians. An open fire certainly wasn't the answer, nor glowing embers. So they invented the oven. And so bread paved the way to chemistry. In Egypt, it became a symbol of wealth. A man's standing in the community was rated on how many breads he was paid. Interestingly enough, it was bread that caused the first recorded strike in history. Around the year 1154 B.C., in the days of Ramesses, a gang of laborers refused to work and lay down on the ground because they were not given bread by the contractor who employed them. As it had in Egypt, bread also played a major part in the rise and fall of Rome. Yeoman soldiers from the cornfields made her a world power. But when the soldiers returned to the land, they were unable to compete with the small minority who had remained at home to grow rich and powerful in their absence. And they were forced to the cities to live in penury on the bread dole. Unemployment grew to staggering proportions. To redeem his popularity, the Emperor Aurelian allotted 2 loaves daily to all who were out of work, some 300,000 people, in fact. He even made the bread dole hereditary, so that the unemployed were encouraged to multiply, and with them the hordes of officials required to administer the dole. Under this disastrous policy, the might of Rome dwindled rapidly. Volumes could be written on the history of bread. Since the primitive mothers of the Stone Age first pounded their acorns, beechnuts, and grass seeds into a paste, bread has played a decisive role in the story of mankind. Our time is up. Till we meet again for another chapter in The Passing Parade, this is John Doremus, and goodbye for now.

The lovely Dolly Parton, here you go again. Here you come again, should I say. And rest in peace, the lovely Dolly. It's 12 degrees outside right now, 13 minutes after 8.

Sydney band from the Royal, from the Northern Beaches. The band, The Numbers, Chris and Annalise Morrow and Simon Vidal. And five-letter word. 16 minutes after 8.

0: Rolling Stones will keep it. John vocals there. Happy from the album. Exile on Main Street. It's 19 minutes after 8. You're on KRRFM with Pete.
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Dolly Parton, 9 to 5. Song she wrote for the film she starred in, and a good, fun film too, a great message. And rest in peace, Dolly.

0: And Nothing But You, a song you don't often hear from them, but a great tune, and Ian Moss doing a terrific job on the vocals there from the album Teenage Love, which had a sort of a bunch of outtakes that didn't make it onto other albums. And don't forget, today you better get your order in for the Community Eats, Nana's Community Eats, presented by Nana's Haberdashery. They must have the order in before tomorrow, or by tomorrow, and then you can pick up your meal on Tuesday next week at the CWA Rooms in Jark Street, Candos. So pop into Nana's Haberdashery down the bottom of Angus Avenue there near the charity shop, and give the lovely ladies in there your order, and it's just $5 it'll cost you for a delicious meal to pick up next Tuesday at the CWA Rooms in Jark Street, Candos. Nana's Community Eats, presented by Nana's Haberdashery, with a bunch of help from an amazing group of volunteers. It's 29 minutes after 8. 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

Islands in the Stream, Dolly Parton and Kenny Rogers, and written for them by the Bee Gees, yes, and rest in peace, the lovely Dolly Parton. What an amazing legacy of music she has left. I think she's written over 1,000 songs, I read somewhere, and just a lovely human being. 26 minutes before 9 o'clock...

0: Steve Miller Band from his album Circle of Love. That was Heart Like a Wheel. 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

Thank you, Archie. And Archie will be on tomorrow morning for the Brekkie Show. And Archie will be filling in for me while I'm away for a couple of shows, Saturday and Thursday. And a big thank you for that, Archie. Much appreciated. Here's Sticks.

0: Peter Gabriel, former Genesis singer, and from his first solo album, the blue one with him in the car in the rain, just called Peter Gabriel. He had about three or four albums, just called Peter Gabriel, and that was Salisbury Hill. Fantastic album. It is 6 minutes before 9 o'clock. Neil's getting ready for his fabulous jazz program.
1: Jazz can take on many forms. The blues of Bessie Smith and Leadbelly. The big band sounds of Glenn Miller or Dave Brubeck. The instrumentals of Miles Davis or John Coltrane. The vocals of Louis, Ella and Frank. And the Australian sounds of Don Burrows and James Morrison. 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

Fantastic stuff from Mysex, New Zealand band, and a great band live as well, and people. Neil Mack will be in straight after 9 o'clock. He is here. There's no whiff about it, no ifs and buts. And I will be away for about a week, but Archie's going to be filling in for some of my shows. Thanks, Arch. Appreciate that, mate. And stick around for Neil's jazz program. I won't be here on Saturday, but Archie will be in. And don't forget Archie's regular Friday brekkie show tomorrow morning. Thank you for your company. Have a great day, won't you? Let's go up to the news with Booker T and the MGs and Green Onions.

0: Good morning, I'm Laura Devoy. The Prime Minister says the government is aware of a number of Australians in Nepal and is urgently working to confirm their welfare. Shannon Kirkwood reports.
1: A devastating flash flood hit the country's north overnight. Local authorities say more than 150 people were killed and over 500 tourists are missing. Chinese state media is reporting 3 people were killed and 265 are missing across the border in Tibet. Initial reports suggested an earthquake occurred, but the US Geological Survey says the seismic energy was generated by a landslide. Scientists are looking into the possibility of a glacial lake burst. In a statement, Anthony Albanese says Australians in the affected area should follow the advice of local authorities.
0: The Federal Agriculture Minister says the government remains committed to helping states and territories respond to outbreaks of bird flu. Yesterday, the Commonwealth announced it was increasing funding available by $125 million that will be used to support the immediate national emergency biosecurity response activities. Meantime, there are fears the H5 strain may have spread to foxes after a suspected case in South Australia. Minister Julie Collins told the ABC it's a concerning development.
2: This funding will do everything that we can do on the ground in terms of surveillance, in terms of preparedness, and in terms of protecting habitat of wild and threatened species. Obviously, part of that to date has been our vaccination program, but it also now means that we will invest as a Commonwealth government around $270 million available to date.
0: A study has found Australia's reptiles are disappearing quicker than previously thought. Researchers from Monash University say around 127 species of lizards and snakes are now likely to be threatened with extinction. That's almost double previous estimates. They say inadequate monitoring and insufficient conservation action has left many species overlooked. Curiouser and curiouser is the theme of a literary festival in Victoria's Central Highlands. The annual event in Daylesford and Hepburn was launched last night. It brings together readers, writers and storytellers for 5 days of telling local stories. Festival producer Devon Taylor has told National Radio News the theme is borrowed from Lewis Carroll's Alice in Wonderland and reflects on what she hopes attendees will take away from the event.
3: Hopefully people come away with a spark of curiosity, having learned something that they didn't learn before, or maybe seeing something from a different perspective, or challenging assumptions that they might have.
0: British actor Tim Curry, best known for his roles in the Rocky Horror Picture Show and It, has died. He was 80. Curry's career began on stage, where he played Dr. Frankenfurter in the Rocky Horror Show. He performed the play in New York and Los Angeles before it was made into a film. His other prominent roles include Pennywise in the TV version of It and Long John Silver in Muppet Treasure Island. In a statement, Curry's representative said few actors can claim to have left as many distinct fingerprints on pop culture. Turning to sport, in boxing, a world title eliminator between Australians Nikita Zhu and Ben Mahoney has ended in a draw. After 12 rounds, one judge called the bout for Zhu, the other Mahoney, and the third could not split the pair. Speaking afterwards, Zhu said he gave the fight to Mahoney.
4: It was a close fight, but I thought he edged it.
0: Mahoney agreed with that assessment.
4: So I don't want to talk down on Nikita or his team. I do believe I won that fight. I thought I came home nice and strong.
0: That audio from Fox Sports.
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8: And a very good morning, 5 minutes past 9 on a slightly foggy, misty morning here in Candos. 13 degrees outside our studios, but it's going to be a great day. 15 to 19 degrees is the predicted high for this general area. Candos is in fact expecting 17 today. Mudgee expecting 17. For Bathurst, 16. If you're going up to Dubbo, 17 degrees. Springwood, 16. And Katoomba, 15. And Lithgow, 15. For tomorrow, the 27th of August, areas of frost and the chance of fog in the morning, but a mostly sunny afternoon with light winds becoming west to southwesterly, 15 to 20 k's in the middle of the day, then becoming light in the late evening. Overnight temps falling to between 1 and 6 tonight, and tomorrow daytime temps between 14 and 20, and a similar day for Saturday with temperatures between 15 and 19. And the Sunday forecast says that the daytime temperatures will be between 17 and 21. So we're certainly moving into spring and just a glorious time of year. I came in on the Mudgee Road, the Castlereagh Highway this morning, and the lake was Lake Windermere, just looked a picture, and plenty of cows and sheep in the fields, just looking glorious. All you got to do is just watch out for the kangaroos. Okay, let's get on with some jazz, and we'll kick it off with something from Earl Hines.

written and recorded by Herbie Mann. No, it wasn't. It was Herbie Hancock, I'm sorry. Written and recorded by Herbie Hancock. That's Cantaloupe Island from his album from 1964, Imperium Takes, with Herbie on piano, Freddie Hubbard on trumpet, the great Ron Carter on bass, and Tony Williams on drums. And I opened up the show with Earl Hines, the new Earl Hines trio from an album called Father, the opening track, Frankie and Johnny. And of course, a big thank you to Pete, who opened up today's radio on KRRR here. A great show from Peter, as always, most enjoyable. Love listening to him as I drive in from Mudgee on Thursday mornings. And he's about to go on a bit of a holiday, so I think it's a well-earned one as well. Now, if you enjoyed that first track, Frankie and Johnny, by the new Earl Hines Trio, I'm going to play another track from that album that I've got in front of me here, and it's St. James Infirmary Blues, and the vocals are indeed by Earl Hines as well. He doesn't sing very often on his albums. In fact, on this particular one, he sings St. James Infirmary Blues, which I'm about to play, and then Travelling All Alone on side two. But this one is just fabulous. St. James Infirmary Blues, Earl Hines Trio.

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0: 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Arrive from 3:30 to relax around fire pits, meet fellow music lovers and soak up one of the region's spectacular sunsets over pagodas before enjoying an arvo, an evening of exceptional live music. 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
3: Well, I hope you like that version of St. James Infirmary by Earl Hines. Oliver Jackson was on drums, Ahmed Malik was on bass, and of course Earl Hines on piano. And Earl died in April of 1983. I was just looking at that album. I don't know exactly when it was, when the album was released, but I do know that I bought it at Ashwood's in Pitt Street in Sydney. And that probably would have been in about 1969, 1970. And great shop that for secondhand records in Sydney. I used to go down there every Saturday and peruse the shelves. Okay, it's 25 past nine. This is Sarah Vaughan and Black Coffee.

0: recorded and released on the Blue Note label. That's John Coltrane with Blue Train. And in a couple of weeks' time, it will be the anniversary of John Coltrane's birth, 100 years ago. He died, I think he was 40 when he died, and he left a lot of great music, and I'm actually putting together a bit of a show. Probably won't be 100% John Coltrane, but certainly when we come up to the anniversary of his birth, I'll have a show which will feature quite a number of Coltrane numbers, including tracks that he played on with other famous people as well. Something to look forward to, I assure you.
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0: And you're with Neil Mack, and we're exploring the roots and branches of jazz here at KRRFM. Got a track lined up now from Ben Webster. Now, Ben Webster was born in 1909 and passed away in 1973, just aged 64. A great

jazz tenor saxophonist. Although when he was born, he learnt, he studied the violin, learned how to play the blues on the piano, and then took up the saxophone. So a very talented guy, played with Duke Ellington, part of the Duke Ellington Orchestra in the 40s, and just a wonderful, wonderful character. Played, had his own side, own band as well, and did a lot of recordings. And this particular one I like, it's called My Romance, Ben Webster.

0: That's a guy called Wayne Shorter, a track called Tom Thumb. Wayne Shorter plays played the tenor sax as well as the soprano sax. Was part of Art Blakey and the Jazz Messengers, part of Miles Davis Quintet, part of the Manhattan Project, and also Weather Report. Played in a variety of bands, and whilst I call this show the Roots and Branches of Jazz, I'm just looking at the genres that are attributed to Wayne Shorter: modal jazz, crossover jazz, post-bop or hard-bop jazz, jazz fusion, and third stream. Goodness me, there are so many branches of jazz. In fact, I at one point thought that I might give an example or play an example of all the different types of genres that I could come up with, but I think that would be just a little confusing. I think I'll just keep playing a variety of jazz, and we won't necessarily identify the genre. Just, it's all good music, isn't it?
1: 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Travelling from the Sunshine Coast hinterland, this internationally acclaimed duo deliver an unforgettable blend of blues roots, folk and gospel. 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
2: Some of the most common third-party accidents involve our posties, including drivers not looking or speeding through roundabouts, vehicles failing to stop at a stop sign or give way, and cars striking posties as they reverse out of their driveways. And we're also seeing a lot of vehicles following our posties at an unsafe distance, not leaving any room for error.
0: A couple of notices that I want to just read out, and one is the Cup of Tea Spring Markets. They're on Sunday, the 30th of August. That's this Sunday, from 10 a.m. through to 2 p.m. There'll be stalls inside and outside the hall with a great range of goodies to offer, including, of course, food and drinks. New stall holders are welcome. If you need to book a site, contact Dot Pike on 0414 395 614. The markets are located in the Kapiti Hall on the Castlereagh Highway, gateway to the magnificent Kapiti Valley. Once again, Sunday the 30th of August from 10 a.m, and it's all to do with fundraising for the upkeep of the hall. Now, I also have a funeral notice. Macquarie Valley Funerals and Monuments respectfully advise the relatives and friends of the late Benjamin Michael Howard of Rouse Street, Gulgon, beloved husband of Amy Lee, that they are kindly invited to attend his funeral service, which will take place at Gulgon Memorial Hall on Thursday, the 27th of August 2026, at the appointed time of 11 a.m. By request, donations in lieu of floral tributes may be made at the service to the Heart Foundation. At the conclusion of the service, the cortege will proceed to Gulgon Lawn Cemetery for interment. The funeral of the late Benjamin Howard is in the care of Macquarie Valley Funerals and Monuments, telephone 6372 2331, always caring sponsors of Community Radio, KRRFM.

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1: Good morning, I'm Laura Devoy. 34 Australians have been reported missing after a devastating flash flood in Nepal. Local authorities say at least 150 people were killed and hundreds are unaccounted for, many of them tourists. It's believed the flood may have been triggered by a landslide or an avalanche.